0: scoring on the Brown RBI single. And check that. That'll be Drew Markle at the plate now. So Jones has been working in and out of trouble in all three innings he's been on the mound here so far tonight. He's given up two runs on five hits. And that ball was well hit to Mazan in left. First pitch swinging on the breaking ball is Markle. He's out in front, and it's 0-1. Grounded out to short, the Louisiana third baseman, his first time up. Markle began his Coastal, or rather his Louisiana career at Ole Miss. At Katy, Texas. And now Coach Deggs wants to have a quick word with Markle, a hitter's conference. They reset the pitch clock. You've got Amade at second and Brown over at first base. And an 0-1 count here from Jones. It swung on and popped up foul on the first base side, out of play. And quickly 0-2 here on the Katy, Texas native. The one game that we're keeping an eye on this weekend in series is in Hattiesburg at Southern Miss. One game behind Coastal, playing last place Georgia Southern. They've been eliminated, the Eagles, from Sunbelt tournament play. Here's a ground ball to Barango. Could be two. He'll flip to Barthel for one. He can't handle the baseball. He makes the play, but cannot complete the turn. And man, oh man, that is a tailor-made double play that's turned 99% of the time. Barango feeds Barthel. A ball hits the heel of his glove, nearly pops out, can't make the transfer, and man, that's a double play that has to be turned. There's no other way to describe it to you. I mean, you got the easy ground ball, and that's a two ball. As I said, 99 out of 100 times, we don't turn it, which forces Jones to go longer here, as you now have runners on first and third. Good feed by Barango as well, right to the chest. Barthel can't handle the throw, and the first pitch now to LaSalle is grounded softly, foul down the third baseline. So a fielder's choice, 6-2. You can't assume the double play, but if you could, that's an error at second base, because it's just as simple as catching the short toss and making the throw 90 feet over to Thorndike at first base. So Amade at third, Markle now at first, and an 0-1 count to LaSalle, and it's down and away. As LaSalle picked up an infield hit deep in the six hole, his first time up. One ball and one strike to count. Runners on first and third here with two outs, 2-0 Cajuns. And the pitch is swung and missed, down and away with a slider from Jones. And ahead of the count on LaSalle, 1-2. And Lake Charles, Louisiana, have not been down that way since my first road trip with the Coastal Carolina football team as part of the Chanticleer Sports Network in November of, or check that, it was October, no, it was, no, September of 2016. The runner goes and the pitch is hit in the air down the right field line. That ball is going to drop in and bounce in front of Rex Watson. Two runs are going to score on the play, heading to second. With a two-out, two-strike, bloop double down the right field line, Donovan LaSalle, and it's a big three-run inning here for the Cajuns in the bottom of the third. Man, they are not squaring the ball up on Jones. A couple of barreled balls here so far, but man, they're just finding open spaces. An inside-out swing for the LaSalle turns into a two-RBI double, a backbreaker, 11th double this year for LaSalle. Two hits today for the Louisiana right fielder and two RBIs. Man, we are out of the inning on the double play ball, and instead, two more runs come in. Well, tip your cap here to Louisiana, taking advantage of the opportunities that we've given them here in the inning. But to me, it all goes back to that pitch to Amade with a runner on first and one out that looked like it was going to be a strike him out, throw him out. Instead, it turned into a walk. And then two hits later in the inning, drive in three runs. And there's a strike to Steven Spoletta. 0-2 the count to the Louisiana DH. He grounded over to Colby Thorndike. Soft to first base, his first time up. That's a 1-2 bloop double down the right field line. Now the 0-2 is swung on, turned on, foul. Hit sharply down the first base line. Turned on that pitch did Spoletta. And it's nothing in two. So once again, playing from behind and now multiple runs behind after one in the first and three in the third with Louisiana looking for more. Jones deals the 0-2 and it's going to miss outside. Ball and two strikes here to Spoletta, the junior out of Mandeville, Louisiana, and a transfer from Mississippi State. Three hits and 11 at-bats, including two doubles in the series against Appalachian State. The 1-2, oof, a little outside, maybe low. Two balls and two strikes the count. Seventh hitter of the inning at the plate for the Cajuns. And again, a Louisiana club that has been averaging 8 runs per game over their last 15 games this season. Here's the 2-2. Swung on and popped up in the infield, left side. It's going to be Ty Barango who makes the call. He's there to make the catch. And the inning is over. But boy, oh boy, did it spiral rather quickly here for Jones in the third. Louisiana puts a leadoff hitter on base, Blaze Rodriguez, with an infield hit. He comes around to score. A walk and a pair of two-out hits allow Louisiana to extend the lead. So three runs on three hits, no errors, and one runner left on base. Hey, we've now played three complete tonight in Cajun country, and it's all Louisiana, 4-0 the score on the Chanticleer Sports Network from Van Wagner.
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0: First pitch changeup to Rex Watson from Cody Brash. Clips the outside corner, down and away for a first pitch strike to Watson. 3-4-5 due up for the Shants as we play now in the top of the fourth. And back-to-back pitches down and away over the outside part of the plate. Man, that pitch looked awfully familiar to the one that Jones did not get go his way. That turned into a walk, and then the big inning for Louisiana. Here's the 0-2. That ball's going to ride upstairs with a fastball at 92. Through three complete tonight. No runs, one hit, no errors, and two left on base for the Shants. Four runs, six hits, no errors, and three left on base for the Cajuns. Ball and two strikes to Watson. Struck out his first time up, and he takes the fastball up and in. 2-2. Now to the Coastal right fielder. Watson has been on base in 9 straight games for the Chanticleers. Had 2 hits, 2 RBIs, including a double on Tuesday. And swings through the 2-2 breaking ball down out of the strike zone. Back-to-back strikeouts against Watson and Mijos. And Brash has now struck out six Coastal Carolina hitters, surrendering just one hit and one hit batter through three and a third tonight for the Cajuns in a 4-0 ball game. Man, and even with the walk, you still get a double play ball that you get Jones out of the inning and you allow just one run instead of three on the scoreboard. So 2-0 looks a lot different playing in the fourth, obviously, than trailing by four heading into the top of the fourth. Got to make those plays. Now, we've been sound defensively for most of the year. Here's the 0-1 to Mitchell, and that pitch is up and away. And it's one ball and one strike to count to the Coastal third baseman, who also struck out his first time up. Drew Markle, even with the bag at third, and the pitch hit up the middle, a bouncing ball. It's going to be a backhanded play by Owen Gall. To the throw to first is in time. Nice play by the Cajun second baseman, ranging to his right, was shading up the middle, so didn't really have to overextend himself and made the nice play. As soon as he made that backhand toss, flipping it across his body on target over to Lee Amade. And on the flip side, Louisiana making the defensive plays, even in tight spots like we just saw there from Galt, the second baseman, making just his fourth start this season for Coach Deggs. And quickly, two outs now for Blake Barthel. Barthel flew out to left his first time up and swings at the first pitch, grounds it foul on the first base side. And there's nothing worse for a starting pitcher or any pitcher at that after you struggle and labor through an inning. The bats, they'll quickly go down 1-2-3 with two outs, no one on base now, and an 0-1 pitch to Barthel. Breaking ball hit on the ground, and it's going to be a 1-2-3 inning. Galt fields and flips to first, and not only a 1-2-3 inning, an easy 1-2-3 inning. Brash throws eight pitches to retire Coastal 1-2-3 here in the top of the fourth. No runs, no hits, no errors, and no one left on base. It's 4-0 Louisiana on the Chanticleer Sports Network from Van Wagner.
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0: 1-2-3, Coastal goes down in the top of the fourth. Eight pitches thrown by Case Brash. Chanticleer is making it easy on the Louisiana right-hander, who's already feeling pretty confident as he moved into tonight's start, as I mentioned, with three standout appearances against conference opponents. His last time out, he was 6 2/3 at Appalachian State. And now Jones has to get right back at it, and the first pitch is swung on and grounded foul along the third base side off the bat of Owen Galt. So you talk about the shorthanded pitching staff, right, that we've been dealing with through the entirety of the spring. With Galt at the plate, he reached on an infield hit his first time up, and the 0-1 is outside. So one ball and one strike here for Jones. Galt hit it to the right side. Barthel makes a diving play but could not complete the transfer. And by the time he got the ball to first, Galt was through the bag. He swings out in front of a 1-1 breaking ball. One ball and two strikes now, the count to Galt. Coastal will start to get the bullpen moving around as Jones gets set to deal his 61st pitch of the night. It'll be a 1-2 offering here to the number 8 hitter for Louisiana as he lines one right at Walker Mitchell at third base to the glove side and snags the line drive that looked destined for left field. 1-2 pitch, hit well for Gault, finds the glove of Mitchell, and now with one away, that will bring up the number 9 hitter and left fielder, Maddox Mandino. 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First pitch fastball is outside to Mandino. He grounded into a 4-6 fielder's choice to end the inning back in the second. And now the 1-0 from Jones is low. 2 balls and no strikes. We head back to the top of the order. Blaze Rodriguez due up next. It'll be his third plate appearance in 4 innings tonight. Led off the first and then the third with a pair of hits and has 2 runs scored. Now the 2-0. There's a strike over the outside corner. 2-1 the count here to Mandino. A two-way player when he got here to Louisiana. Now in his junior season, has not seen time on the mound here in 2026, batting left-handed. The 2-1, he lays down the bump, but it goes right to Jones. It's going to be an easy out for the Coastal pitcher. Mandino is retired. Good idea, bad execution. Mandino out on the 1-3 putout. Two outs now in the inning. Once again, as we head back to the top of the order, and freshman shortstop Blaze Rodriguez. It was a bloop single up the middle his first time up, an infield hit in his second at-bat tonight, has a stolen base, and as I said, 2 runs scored in today's ball game. And coming into the contest, had just 25 runs scored this season. Swings at the first pitch, pops it up to the right side, and there's Blake Barthel. It's going to be an easy 1-2-3 inning for Jones, just what the doctor ordered for the Coastal right-hander. The side is retired in order in the bottom of the fourth. The score stays Louisiana 4 and Coastal nothing on the Chanticleer Sports Network from Van Wagner.
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0: 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Well, it's time to get the bats going here as we head to the top of the fifth. Just 1 hit, 2 base runners, a Ty Barrango hit by pitch, and a single off the bat of Jackson Weiner, who will lead off the inning for Coastal Carolina to begin the top of the fifth with the Shans trailing Louisiana 4-0 the score. And it was Weiner who picked up an opposite field base hit down the third baseline his first time up. Weiner, Estep, and Thorndike to match up against Brash, who delivered a 8-pitch, 1-2-3 inning his last time out of the mound. And there's a fastball for a strike right down on that outer half of the plate. I'm going to remember that spot for the rest of the weekend as Weiner now offers that the breaking ball. That's grounded foul at home plate and quickly behind the count, 0-2. And, kudos to Brash. He's gotten ahead. He's gotten swings and misses with 6 strikeouts so far tonight. And the 0-2 to Weiner is a fastball up and away. And you could see that this dude was juiced up early in the ball game with a 96-mile-an-hour fastball. It's tapered off now 91 to 92 as he delivers his 64th pitch of the night. And the breaking ball is down and away. Two balls and two strikes here to Weiner. The Coastal DH batting sixth tonight. And the left-handed hitter already with six multiple hit games, and 18 starts now this season. Here's the 2-2, and it's down and away. Oof. There's a pitch that it didn't get called two innings ago, so it better not be called now. That pitch looked awfully close. We've got a great vantage point of the strike zone here in the Carolina Trust broadcast booth this weekend. Here's the 3-2. Swung on and fouled back for Weiner. I mean, literally, outside of the Palace at Springsbrook Stadium, you do not get a better view of the playing field anywhere in the Sun Belt like here at Russo Park. The 3-2 is swung on and missed. Fastball over the inside corner at 90 miles per hour. And it's the seventh strikeout of the night here for Cody Brash. Man, he's just ripping and roaring through this Coastal lineup with ease. Soft contact and strikeouts is all we have seen from the bats tonight for the Chanticleers. And in terms of strikeouts, he now has seven. Second most in a start this year. He struck out nine, did Brash, back on April 24th when he went seven against Arkansas State. And there's a high strike over the outside corner to Bryce Estep as he gets ahead 0-1. Estep hit a line shot into the gap in left center field his first time up on a 2-0 pitch. Now the 0-1 is in the dirt. A ball and a strike. Coastal picked up a two-out base hit from Weiner in the second and then a one-out hit-by-pitch in the third for Barango, the only two base runners in today's ball game. As Estep swings through, the 1-1 fastball clocked in at 92 miles per hour. And once again, Brash with the upper hand. Ahead of the count, a ball and two strikes. Once again, out of the windup for Brash and the pitch. Up and away. And it's 2-2 the count now. No score between Georgia Southern and Southern Miss. The Golden Eagles with a runner on first with two outs in their first at-bat tonight in Hattiesburg. The 2-2 here to Estep is swung on, popped up behind home plate. It does look like there will be room there for Colt Brown. And just beneath the Fleur de Lis behind home plate, he makes the catch for the easy out. Pop fly to the catcher in foul ground. Two up and two down. And Brash has now sat down seven Coastal hitters in a row. So with two outs, that'll bring up the first baseman, Colby Thorndike. And Thorndike struck out on three pitches his first time up tonight. And now the first pitch to Thorny is a fastball low and inside. One ball and no strikes. The left-handed hitter, Thorndike, struggling for a majority of the year, had two hits in the game against Clemson. As he swings at the 1-0, pops it up on the left side of the infield. And it's going to be the shortstop in foul territory, Blaze Rodriguez, who makes the call and the catch in another 1-2-3 inning for Cody Brash. Eight Coastal hitters have been sat down in a row by the righty out of Hazlitt, Texas. And he's posted five shutout tonight against the Chanticleers as we are now halfway through tonight's ballgame as Louisiana leads Coastal 4-0 on the Chanticleer Sports Network from Van Wagner.
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0: We go to the bottom of the fifth at 4-0 the score. Coastal's been held to one hit here in today's game, and that came with two outs in the second and two base runners. Cody Brash has sat down eight Chanticleers in a row. He has struck out six tonight, and he's been dynamite just as he's been pretty much through his last three starts. Count this one as well. So four starts in a row now. Brash has put his best foot forward. Louisiana playing some of their best baseball at the right time of the year. As Luke Jones will look to keep it right here at 4-0, working into the fifth, matching up against 2-3-4 in this Cajun lineup, and it's Noah Lewis who takes a first pitch strike over the inside corner. Lewis, the center fielder, has tapped one back to the mound. He flew out to left his first time up, in his last at bat that came in the third. Now the 0-1 from Jones hit up the middle, and it's going to be a base hit. And Lewis with a ground ball back up the box. And again, a team that hits a lot of ground balls. But when you play on synthetic turf and you've got fielders positioned in different spots, well, playing to their strengths here tonight so far. And the third time in five tries, the Cajuns are able to put their leadoff hitter on base as the first baseman, Lee Amade, now steps to the dish. So Lewis, the number two hitter, serves a leadoff base hit. He has 12 stolen bases on 15 attempts. And the first pitch to Amade misses inside. 1-0 the count to the left-handed hitter. Grounded out to second in his first at-bat to drive in the game's first run. Walked and scored on the two-out bloop double down the first baseline by Donovan LaSalle. And they'll check on Lewis there at first base on the pickoff attempt. So again, our backs are against the wall here halfway through today's game. And Louisiana has picked up seven hits against Jones, and they've scored four. Lewis will hold, and the 1-0 is low and inside. So Jones behind the count now. Two balls and no strikes to Amade. Came into tonight's ball game batting .310 with 12 doubles and four home runs, 40 RBIs on the year. Lewis with a good lead. Won't be surprised if he gets going here. And there he goes. He takes off, and the pitch is swung on and missed. The throw from Estep to second. He's in there safe with a stolen base. Even slid beyond the bag and was able to get his hand back to second. Not a great throw by Estep. I don't think he got all of that in terms of he's got plenty of arm strength to get it there. And I didn't think Lewis got necessarily a great jump. Just a throw that kind of floated on Estep, and it's a stolen base nonetheless. His 13th of the year now on 16 tries. Another runner in scoring position here for the Cajuns. And a 2-1 offering to Amade. It swung on and lined up the middle for a base hit. That brings in one more. Lewis scores from second with no one out, and it's 5-0 Louisiana. Second hit of the night, rather first hit of the night for Amade. Second RBI in the ball game for the Louisiana first baseman. Amade now with nine games with multiple RBIs this season, and the Cajuns pouring it on now, 5-0 on eight hits tonight as the Chanticleer bullpen is buzzing now down the first baseline. Leadoff base hit, stolen base, and on a 2-0 count, Amade does what good hitters do. Get a hitter's pitch, 2-0 count, you take a hitter swing. Didn't try to do too much with it, just a solid line drive right back up the box on Jones, who at times has struggled tonight, and on the flip side of that, hasn't necessarily got the help behind him defensively. You know, you get

0: moment to collect himself as he throws his 73rd pitch of the night for a strike over the inside corner to Colt Brown. So an 0-1 count here to Brown. He's 1-for-2 with an RBI single his last time up. Now squares to bunt, and he attempted and then pulled the bat head back. And on the appeal to the first base umpire, Augustus Griffin, he agrees with what we saw here in the Carolina Trust broadcast booth. 1-1 the count to Brown. The Seguin, Texas native has hit safely in 9 out of his last 11 games. Swings through the 1-1 off-speed pitch. And behind the count, a ball and 2 strikes. With that base hit his last time up, extends his hitting streak to 6 games in a row. So swinging a hot bat in the middle of this Louisiana lineup. But behind the count here, 1-2 as Jones kicks and deals. The pitch is a called 3rd strike over the outside corner. And for Jones, it's his first strikeout of the ball game here in the bottom of the 5th. Brown is caught looking on the outer half. Right there, peppering the corner. And there's 1 out now for Drew Markle. Amedee still at first base. Amedee, rather, still at first base. 7 stolen bases on 10 attempts. And now with a 5-0 lead, wouldn't be surprised if they send him as well at some point. Markle at the plate is grounded out twice to Barango. Of course, he reached base his last time up on a fielder's choice 6-4. That looked off the bat to be an inning-ending double play. The feed was mishandled by Barthel at second. It opened the door for the Cajuns, and they came busting through. One batter later, when Donovan LaSalle picked up a double that dropped just inside the right field line. There goes the runner. The pitch is swung on and missed. Easthead with a good throw this time, and Amedee is out at second. Runner caught stealing the 4th time this season. Amedee is caught on the base paths, now 7-for-11 on stolen base attempts. And we had that scouted out here 2 pitches back in the Carolina Trust broadcast booth, if I don't mind saying that myself. I've seen enough Louisiana baseball over the years that you pick up these tendencies, and an easy throw this time for Estep to cut the runner down at second as the 1-1 pitch now is low to Drew Markle, and it's 2 balls and 1 strike the count. Markle, 6-3 ground out to short in the 2nd, and then a fielder's choice in the 3rd. And the 2-1 is swung on and missed. I told you, Jody, that it was coming. And there it is, my friend. Courtesy of the Cajun Cooking Club down the first base line. Just got some pork. Looks like some chicken over there. Here's the 2-2. Swung on and missed, down and away. Back-to-back strikeouts for Jones to get out of the inning with no further trouble after Amedee is caught stealing at 2nd, tagged out by Blake Barthel, a strikeout looking for Colt Brown, and then Drew Markle swings at the 2-2 offering, down and away. Back-to-back strikeouts for Jones. He limits the damage here in the bottom of the 5th. The leadoff single turns into a run. 3 leadoff hits. In 5 tries tonight for the Cajuns, and all 3 of those hits turn into runs for Louisiana. At the end of 5 tonight in Cajun country, Coastal Trails 5-0 on the Chanticleer Sports Network from Van Wagner.
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2: All right, we go to the top of the sixth. It's 5-0 Louisiana, as the Shots have 9-1-2, two up against Brash. Cody Brash throws his 76th pitch of the night, and it's inside to Ty Borrego. Tybo is hit by pitch. He was the last hitter to reach base safely for the Shots, and that came with one out in the third. He's now leading off the top of the sixth and takes the 1-0 fastball for a strike over the outside corner. They thought that Brash was 80, maybe to 85 pitches, a max in tonight's start. So we'll see as he nears that point here in the next inning or two, as the 1-1 is outside. And Borrego ahead in the count, 2-1. 5 shutout tonight for Brash, allowing just the one hit, as we've mentioned, with no walks and 7 strikeouts. He's hit one batter, and that was Borrego. And the 2-1, there's a strike. Outer half of the plate, and it's 2-2. I mean, I guess you could argue that Borrego was hit twice in the at-bat, because the pitch previous ball looked like it either hit the knob of the bat or his left hand. It was called a foul ball. The 2-2 is fouled back to the screen, and right on that fastball was Tybo, 91 on the radar gun. So a far cry from the 96-mile-an-hour fastball, but he's been just as effective, 91 to 93 in the zone, than he was at 96 earlier in tonight's ball game. Here's the 2-2. Swung on and tipped foul in and out of the glove of the catcher, Colt Brown. 6-pitch at bat thus far here for Borrego. And as we've highlighted here over the last couple of weeks, 23 of Tybo's 30 hits this season have come with 2 strikes, including 21 of his last 23. The 2-2 is upstairs, and it's a full count. So heck of a plate of appearance here. Down 5-0, and we just need base runners at this point, right? You can't hit a 5-run home run. So you're looking for base runners. Put Louisiana on their heels maybe for the first time tonight and see where the chips fall. The 3-2 is lined into center field, but right at Noah Lewis. He had him played perfect. And Borrego hits the fly out to center. Brash wins the battle, and there's one away here in the Coastal sixth. We're talking just easy outs here, relatively speaking. The Coastal has maybe barreled up one ball today, and that was off the bat of Bryce Estep, and it found the glove of the left fielder Mandino. Back to the top of the order, Dean Mijos has struck out twice in as many at-bats and takes the first pitch fastball outside. That was the same pitch he chased with 2 strikes in his last at-bat, off the plate, out of the zone, and now ahead, 1-0. And the pitch lined to left field, backhanded play by the shortstop Rodriguez with a strong throw to first in time. Man, I did not see where Rodriguez was positioned before the pitch was thrown, and off the bat, I thought lined to left field. Nope, not so fast. Rodriguez was shading into the six hole, had Dino played perfectly, and off the synthetic turf gets the birthday hop on the backhand, and it was just a matter at that point is to get him in position to make a strong throw to first because the ball was hit well. And Dino on 2 pitches is retired on what'll be a 6-3 putout. So 2 up and 2 down now here for Trace Mazan. He's just carving up this Coastal lineup tonight as Brash delivers a strike at the knees and over the outside corner to Mazan. 0-1 the count. And Trace today is popped up to first and flew out to center. A little outside with the 0-1 fastball. 1-1, the count. Hits have come in bunches for Coastal this season. And running quickly out of real estate here as we play in the top of the sixth. The 2 outs, no one on base. And Mazan, it's a 2-hopper to Rodriguez at short. Another 1-2-3 inning for Cody Brash. That's 3, 6, 9, 10, 11 Coastal hitters have been sat down in a row by the Hazlitt, Texas native. A quality start times 10 tonight for Brash to get Louisiana in a great position to pick up a series opening win. As we go to the bottom of the sixth, it's 5-0 Cajuns on the Chanticleer Sports Network from Van Wagner.
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2: Bottom of the sixth, Luke Jones remains on the mound for Coastal Carolina. But the Shants are being outdueled by this Cajun ball club that has done the little things well as they've put the leadoff runner on base 3 out of 5 tries, and all three times that leadoff hitter has scored a run. The two times that we were able to retire the leadoff hitter, Jones has posted a 0 on the scoreboard. So it's 1 run in the first, 3 in the third, and 1 in the fifth. So the way we're playing the scoreboard tonight, well, we're due for a shutdown inning for Jones as he works into the sixth at 81 pitches. 6, 7, and 8 due up for the Cajuns. It's Donovan LaSalle, Stephen Spallitta, and Owen Gault. LaSalle tonight is 2 for 2, picked up that back-breaking 2-RBI bloop double down the line and right in his last at-bat, and LaSalle is going to be hit by the first pitch he sees from Jones. So Jones puts a free base runner aboard. That's just his second freebie tonight, 1 walk, which also turned into a run, and yet another leadoff hitter on base for the Raging Cajuns. Coastal has allowed at least 1 run to be scored in the first inning in each of their last 4 games, so quickly behind 1-0, and the 3-run third inning, thanks to the LaSalle bloop double down the right field line, that was after we failed to turn the inning-ending double play. And now you've got runner on first to begin the sixth, and Spallitta at the plate. Swings at the first pitch and fouls it off down the left line towards the concourse area here at Russo Park. Turned into a pretty good crowd here at the ballpark on this Thursday night. It's graduation weekend on campus as well here at UL. And an 0-1 count with a runner at first. And the pitch, it's knee-high but a little low, says the home plate umpire Adam Clark. 1-1 the count to Spallitta. He's 0-2, grounded into a fielder's choice over at Colby Thorndike his first time up, popped up to Barango to end the third. And they'll check on the runner there at first base in LaSalle. He has 5 stolen bases on 7 attempts this year. And really, it's a bloop base hit to begin the ball game for Rodriguez. Stolen base, and then the RBI ground out by Amade. A bloop double that brings in 2. Oh, and the 1-1 is a little outside. 2 balls and a strike. But you mix in the walk, and the leadoff hitter is getting on base. That's a tough mountain to climb here for Jones as he's battling here as this jam shot is hit to the shortstop. This time, Barango, with a good read off the contact, makes the easy play. Off the bat, I said, oh, he cannoli, here we go again. That looked like a bloop base hit off the bat over the head of Barango and another bleeder that would have put 2 on with no one out. Instead, you have a runner on first, the hit by pitch to begin the inning on the first pitch thrown to Donovan LaSalle. Spallitta with a little pop-up to Tybo. And with 1 away, that'll bring up Owen Gault. Gault is 1-for-2. Lined out sharply to Walker Mitchell his last time up and takes the first pitch up high. 1 ball and no strikes the count. One for two today with a single in the second to the left side. And then the line out to Mitchell when he led off the fourth. And the 1-0 is grounded sharply beneath the glove of Walker Mitchell. And Gault has two hits tonight. Kid who's making just his fourth start of the year has picked up two hits. Homered in the Sunday start against Appalachian State. And Coach Deggs continues to play with a hot hand at second base. And why not? Really, he hit the ball hard three times today in as many at-bats. And he's 2-for-3 now at the plate. And you've got runners at first and second. One away now for the number 9 hitter and left fielder, Maddox Mandino. He's 0-for-2, left-handed hitter at the dish. And the first pitch is tipped foul back behind home plate. 0-1 the count here for Jones. Grounded into a 4-6 fielder's choice his first time up. And back to the mound on a bunt attempt in the fourth. Runners lead here, 5-0, Louisiana. Here's the 0-1. It's down and away. One ball and one strike to count. Coastal does have a righty that is beginning to loosen up in the bullpen. But looking at all the pitchers that made the trip this weekend, man, oh, man. We'll get to the thought in a moment as the 1-1 is in there for a strike over the outside corner at the knees. Based on pitchers available versus pitchers injured, it's almost like an even 50-50 split. I mean, you know, I can come up with that number for you, but it's like you see some of these guys and you're like, man, it would be nice to have him on the mound at some point today or at all over the last 4 months. Would it be nice to see that guy on the mound? Here's the 1-2, and it's swung and missed down and in with the breaking ball there from Jones, digging deep and bulldogging now through this sixth inning of work. And Jones picks up his third strikeout of the night and has picked up all three strikeouts over the last inning and two-thirds of work. But a big out left as we head back to the top of the order. And shortstop Blaze Rodriguez, and he has been ultra-aggressive at the plate here tonight. Swinging at the first pitch in two of his three at-bats, he's 2-for-3, two runs scored and a stolen base. And he takes a strike this time around over the outside corner. And it's 0-1 here for Jones. Popped up to second to end the fourth in his last at-bat. Singled up the middle to begin the game, stolen base, and then scored in the first. Picked up an infield hit to begin the third, and then scored on a one-out single by Colt Brown. That should have been the only run scored in that third inning. The 0-1 is down and away. A ball and a strike. Here the count to Rodriguez. So the two hits today, now with 13 multiple hit games this season. And to me, really a chance to put Coastal away here. If they can find a gap or add another run to the scoreboard, I mean, we've got one hit so far. Low and away once again from Jones, and it's 2-1. I know that there are still 9 big outs left, but there is zero activity, and rightfully so, in the Cajun bullpen. You know, they're going to push, I would expect, Brash, you know, as far as they can. Granted, it is a quick turnaround for a lot of these clubs. Louisiana jockeying for position in the middle of the Sun Belt standings. They want to stay out of the bottom four, which would keep them out of that Tuesday window. This ball hit on the ground to Barango. He'll flip over to Barthel for the final out of the inning. So Jones induces the ground out. On his toes was Tybo. The fielder's choice goes 6-4 in the scorebook. Louisiana threatens with a leadoff hit batter and a one-out single, but nothing else doing for the Cajuns to close out the sixth inning of play here tonight. No runs, one hit, no errors, and two left on base. It's 5-0 Cajuns on the Chanticleer Sports Network from Van Wagner.
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2: Well, we go to the top of the seventh. The Shans trail Louisiana 5-0. No runs, one hit, no errors, and two left on base for Coastal tonight. Through six complete, five runs on nine hits with no errors, and five left stranded for the Cajuns. And I guess I was unable to see deep enough into the Louisiana bullpen. I guess I'll call it over the horizon, over the ledge that we have here in the Carolina Trust broadcast booth, because the Cajuns will go, in fact, to the bullpen, and it'll be right-handed reliever Parker Smith, the 6'2 sophomore out of Montgomery, Texas, takes over for Cody Brash, and the first pitch he throws is grounded foul off the bat of Rex Watson, who begins the top of the seventh for the Shans. It'll be 3-4-5. Sounds like 3-4-5. How about let's get 1, 2, and 3 runs and get back into this thing here in the top of the seventh. As Smith takes over for Brash, one heck of an outing tonight for the righty. The changeup misses down and away. Last time out for Smith, two innings pitched in the 5-4 win over Appalachian State on May 8th. We'll get the line for Brash after this next pitch to Watson, the 1-1. And it misses maybe a little down. Two balls and a strike to count. Watson has struck out in both at-bats tonight. Brash tonight lights out six. Shutout allows just the one hit, no walks, hit one batter, and struck out seven of the 20 batters he faced in tonight's contest. At 88 pitches, 58 for strikes, as Watson hits a high fly ball in the right center field. Going back is Lewis to the track at the wall. He's there and makes the play. Man, Watson gives it a ride and just comes up short right by the 375 sign in right center field. It's a deep gap here at Russo Park. 375 into the gaps and 400 feet to straightaway center field. You got to give it a ride. You know, really, it's from the gaps to the lines is where the ball flies here at the ballpark in Lafayette. Deep fly ball for Watson, and there's one away to begin the Coastal seventh. First pitch to Walker Mitchell is swung on and fouled away. Smith on the year has a 2-3 record, 37 and two-third innings pitched with a 3.11 ERA. He has struck out 31 in now 38 innings pitched on the year, following the out from Watson to begin the Coastal seventh in a 5-0 ball game. And Mitchell 0-2, and he's going to be hit by pitch. Ouch. Where did he take that? In the hip? Or in the... It did not hit his... Did it hit his elbow guard? I don't think it hit his elbow guard. I think it hit him right on the hip. Or maybe it is his arm. Because his arm has kind of gone dead as Coach Snall takes a look at his junior third baseman along with the training staff. Anytime someone gets hit for Coastal, you're like, eh. We've seen it happen too many times here the last couple of years. Trace Mazan this season misses 6 weeks. Of course, Dean Mijos missed 6 weeks last season, only to come back and put together an NCAA College World Series all-tournament performance in Omaha. I don't know if it hit his elbow and then dropped down and it hit his elbow and then his hip. It hit him. It was a double whammy that caught Mitchell. He's now at first and ready to go. We get a free base runner. And that's, in fact, our first base runner since Barango was hit by pitch with one out. You got to go all the way back to the third. We're now in the top of the seventh. Blake Barthel takes a first pitch fastball inside from Parker Smith. And we knew tonight that Brash was around 80 pitches. He goes 88 tonight. 58 were thrown for strikes. To go along with those seven strikeouts, Barthel takes outside, and it's 2-0. And sometimes, you know, for the opposing team, if you can't figure out the first pitcher, you know, you get that pitch count up enough, and it's just a matter of, even if the next guy's got better numbers and maybe even better stuff, just to see something different on the mound, because we could not figure out Brash tonight as Barthel swings through a 2-0 fastball. He's flown out to left, grounded out to second in his last at-bat. That came in the fourth. So 12 consecutive hitters were retired in a row by the Louisiana pitching staff between the Barango hit-by-pitch and the Mitchell hit-by-pitch. As Barthel hits a charge in a right field. There it goes. Barthel goes. Boom! It's a two-run home run for the Coastal second baseman. Back-to-back games, the Coastal second baseman goes deep. His sixth round tripper of the year. The shots are on the board here in the top of the seventh with one out. It's now 5-2 Louisiana. Off the bat, over the wall in right field, knew it off the contact by old number seven, Blake Barthel, out of Allentown, Pennsylvania. And didn't I just get done saying that the ball flies out of the yard from the 375 mark towards the line, and Barthel puts it over near the Tony Chatra Creole seasoning advertisement there with a 104-mile-per-hour exit velocity. Just clips the yellow tape over the wall. We'll call it a wall scraper. Nonetheless, it leaves the yard, and two runs are on the board for the Chanticleers. There is a pulse in that first base dugout, and Barthel leads the charge with his first hit of the night and his sixth home run of the year. And now Jackson Weiner with a 1-1 count here for the Coastal freshman DH. He's 1-for-2 with a single, struck out his first time up. And now the 1-1 here from Smith, the righty. There's a fastball over the inside corner. And it's now a ball, two strikes, as the wind starts to pick up just a bit here at Russo Park, or at least in the Carolina Trust broadcast booth. Crowd wants a strikeout. The 1-2 to Weiner, and it's in the dirt. Two balls and two strikes. That is a big home run, man. It's amazing how much baseball you watch that you can predict stuff that's going to happen before it even happens. As we saw here over the last half inning, the 2-2 changeup swung on and missed. Weiner way out in front of that off-speed pitch, and a good bounce-back effort there by Parker Smith. After giving up the hit batter, the two-run home run to Barthel, comes back with a strikeout, still pitching with a 5-2 lead, right? And Coastal desperate to post zeros on the scoreboard henceforth. And with two outs, no one on base, Bryce Estep will look to reignite a rally here for the Shots with two outs. It was a two-out rally in the third against the Citadel on Tuesday that helped us tie the game. We had no one on base with two outs when Mazan singled. And then it was the Rex Watson double that allowed Mazan to score all the way from first with two strikes. Made it 3-2. Mitchell followed with the RBI base hit up the middle to plate Watson. And just like that, three consecutive hits with two outs, no one on base. Two runs came in for the Shots. The 0-1 to Estep is going to run inside and low. 1-1 the count to the Coastal catcher. He flew out to left his first time up, popped up to the catcher behind home plate for the second out of the fifth. That's the 55th home run hit by the Chanticleers this year as well. That's good for sixth in the Sunbelt Conference this season. The 1-1 is upstairs. And it's two balls and a strike. So, of course, Barthel and now pitching coach Taylor Sandifer will take a slow walk out to the mound to try and hit the reset button here for the Cajuns after giving up two runs at the top of the seventh. You've got a 2-1 count. And, you know, good on Coach Sandifer. He says, man, we got a 2-3-run lead. We gave up the two runs. You know, you don't want to make a mistake pitch here. Estep has home run power, nor do you want to let him slip away because you'll bring up Thorndike next, who, despite his struggles, yes, you know, does have the ability to hit to the gaps and potentially leave the yard. So going back to Barthel, of course, with that home run, how cool of an experience is this for a college ball player? Barthel's been a four-year starter for us. Freshman year started at third base, and then he moved to second once Peyton Eales left. And then just as Sam Antonacci arrived at third base, Barthel, in his first collegiate game, leads off for the Shots, and it's a solo home run in the bottom of the first on opening day 4 years ago. And then in his final home game on Tuesday, homers in his final college regular season home game at Springsbrook Stadium. And with that homer on Tuesday, he eclipsed the 200 run scored mark as Estep takes a strike, becoming only the fourth Chanticleer in program history to score 200 or more runs. And now the second player in school history to pick up 200 hits, 50 doubles, and 40 home runs for Barthel. The 2-2 to Estep is down and away. Who is the only other Coastal player to pick up 200 hits, 50 doubles, and 40 home runs? Send a text to me if you know the answer at 843-839-9950. It's going to be a 3-2 pitch here to Estep with two outs, and the payoff pitch is fouled away. Good job by Estep to fight off the two-strike pitch, looking to get to the next guy. And that's exactly what you have to do when you're trailing by multiple runs, particularly late in the games. So it'll be another payoff pitch here for Smith in his first inning of relief. Here in the top of the seventh, two runs in, a 3-2 pitch is swung on, popped up right side of the infield, and there's Amade moving towards the bag, and now in foul ground, stumbling a bit, but holds his ground and makes the play on the sky-high pop-up off the bat of Estep. Now twice in a row, Estep has popped out in foul territory. So Smith bounces back after allowing the one-out, two-run home run by Blake Barthel. It was his sixth of the year, has now homered in back-to-back games. The Shots are on the board to close out the top of the seventh. It's 5-2 the score. It's time now to get up and stretch here at Russo Park as the Shots trail by three here on the Chanticleer Sports Network from Van Wagner.
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13: You want a sub stacked high with meat and cheese? You go to Jersey Mike's. 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You go to me. Like this. I'm a grizzled cowboy. The sheriff doesn't like the look of me. 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We draw, and bang, I go down. 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Everyone cheers. I'm the new sheriff. And I rename the town Fresh Slicington. 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
1: Yeah, we're in the bottom
0: of
1: the seventh. Just wanted to allow those across Teal Nation to hear a little bit of a different rendition of the traditional take me out to the ball game here in the seventh inning stretch. Bear with us back home to our esteemed producers at Rock 107.1. We were here with you. Essentially what they do here at Russo Park, rather than play take me out to the ball game in the bottom of the seventh to get up and stretch, they play the John Fogerty rendition of Center Field as they sing along and clap along through the entire song during the middle inning break as we head to the bottom of the seventh. It's now 5-2 the score. Coastal will go to the bullpen.

0: bullpen as well. It'll be Connor Kane on the mound for the Chanticleers. The Wilmington native out of North Carolina will face 2, 3, and 4 in the lineup. And it's an 0-1 count now to Noah Lewis. He's 1-for-3 as he led off the fifth with a single, stolen base, and run scored. Jones tonight grinds through 6 innings for the Chanticleers, gives up 5 runs on 9 hits with 1 walk and 3 strikeouts. Finished with 96 pitches, 67 for strikes, as the 1-1 to Lewis is fouled away. A ball and 2 strikes. Lewis tapped one back to the mound, flew out to left, and then again in the fifth, singled, stole the base, and scored a run. So both starting pitchers go 6 innings tonight. Coastal jumps on Parker Smith with a 2-run home run for Blake Barthel. Now the 1-2 here for Kane, the righty, and the pitch is swung on, line to right field for a base hit. And it's a leadoff single. Now 1, 2, 3, 4, 5 times in 7 innings, Louisiana has put their leadoff hitter on base. And this time Lewis with a 2-strike count. It's a solid line drive the other way. And it's Lewis at first for the Cajun first baseman, Lee Amade. Amade tonight is 1-for-2, has a couple of ribbies, and a run scored. And with a 5-2 lead, man, Coastal desperately needs a shutdown inning here. But with a runner on first, Lewis with good speed, and Amade is going to be hit by pitch. So immediately, 2 Cajuns on base with no one out. And, you know, when it comes to hit batters, the freeze. So we finally are able to muster something up offensively with the 2-run home run. Shaky defensively today. Have not been able to do much at the plate up until the last half inning. And the pitching kind of has kept us in the ball game. Well, now it's the pitching kind of in a position where we're seeing a letdown. Just 2 batters into the outing here for the righty Connor Kane. And you're matching up against the 2-3-4 hitters as well. So not ideal here for the Coastal righty looking to keep the score at 5-2. And again, limited in our options today. You've got Darren Horn, and dude threw 85 pitches the other night. As Kane misses upstairs. You know, Lynch probably good for an inning, but when are you going to use him? Bosch threw on Tuesday. Richardson's a guy that you don't necessarily want to burn here when you're trailing, you know, this late in the ballgame. And now Colt Brown ahead of the count 1-0 and lines one foul down the third baseline. 1-1 the count. And you've got runners on first and second. Good speed at second in the form of Noah Lewis as Amade leads off the bag at first. The 1-1 popped up in the infield, just about as good as you can get without a double play ball. That's going to be an infield fly to Blake Barthel just behind the pitcher's mound. Makes the catch. That's what you call a major league pop fly. That was a Subafundi punt right there that hung in the air for about 8 seconds, it felt like, before it lands just 3 feet behind the pitcher's mound into the glove of Blake Barthel. So now you get the double play. And here comes pitching coach Matt Williams. And you've got Horn, I want to say, getting loose in the bullpen. Drew Markle, the third baseman, is due up with runners on first and second. He'll take the ball from Kane, does pitching coach Matt Williams, and it will be a Sparks Toyota call to the bullpen. First and second after a leadoff 2-strike base hit by Lewis and a hit batter to Amade on the very next pitch after the leadoff single. A pop-up to second has runners on first and second and a new pitcher coming on the mound for the Chanticleers. When we get back, it'll be Markle versus the Coastal righty that actually looks like Daniel Parker, Appleman, Jackson Appleman on the mound coming out of the bullpen right now sinker, slider type guy, ground ball type pitcher, and that's exactly what we're looking for here with two on and one out in the bottom of the seventh. 5-2 the score. It'll be Appleman matching up against Markle when we return here to Louisiana on the Chanticleer Sports Network from Van Wagner.
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0: All right, Jackson Appleman will take over for the Shans. 0-2 record here for App. 33 and two-third innings pitched with a 6.68 ERA. Though he comes into a situation that may play to his favor, given the sinker ball type stuff that he possesses and a team that hits a lot of ground balls. Will you find a ground ball and a glove around the diamond? You know, potentially, if you can find the zone, as he mitches down and away with the first pitch. Here to begin the at-bat to Drew Markle. Markle, the third baseman tonight, is 0-for-3, grounded into a fielder's choice in the third, and then scored on the double by Donovan LaSalle. And there's the 1-0 pitch inside. Two balls and no strikes the count. So you mentioned Blake Barthel a moment ago, and as he ascends up the record books, I'll give you the answer to that trivia question here in just a moment. It'll be a 2-0 offering now, and it's way outside, not even close here. Appleman with the first three pitches he's thrown out of the bullpen. The home run by Barthel in the last half inning tied the Coastal second baseman for fourth in Coastal history with Woody Woodall for the number of home runs in his career at 40. And now the crowd getting into it here with a 3-0 count for Appleman. And he misses up high, ball four. It's a four-pitch walk out of the bullpen. A single, a hit by pitch. You get the pop out to second, but the walk now loads the bases. In terms of being only the second player in school history with 200 hits, 50 doubles, and four home runs, that would be none other than Daniel Bowman, who accomplished that feat for the Shans as well. Well, we're looking for that shutdown inning. Appleman's going to have to get nasty. And the first pitch is going to run inside. He's now thrown five pitches, and all have missed the strike zone. Donovan LaSalle is 2-for-2 with two RBIs. He's been on base all three times he has stepped to the plate. And the 1-0, way outside. Appleman nowhere near the plate. Six straight pitches out of the zone. And this is just not going to get you in position to win ball games here. When you're tight in the back end, you put up some runs, you show some life, and you're unable to throw a strike. It's now seven straight pitches out of the zone here for Appleman. Holy cannoli. And not one of them has been close. Here comes the 3-0, and there's a strike right down the pipe. I mean, throw it there two more times. And with the stuff, I mean, you're talking ground ball all day. Here's the 3-1, and there's, awfully close, but misses down and away, and you're not going to get the close pitches in and around the zone when you're not close to the previous six that you've thrown prior, and a bases-loaded walk allows the run to score. So you've got two walks and a hit batter in the inning. Well, to me, now you're down 6-2. Thinking about the rest of the weekend, trailing by four, already limited in your options in the back end of the bullpen. As Appleman zips in a strike now to Steven Spallitta. He's a left-handed hitter. And behind the count 0-1, he's 0-3 with a couple of pop-ups to Berengo. And he's grounded out to Thorndike in a fielder's choice. The 0-1 hit on the ground. There's two. It's Barthel who'll flip to Berengo for one on to first. And there's the double play, 4-6-3, turned by the middle infield, the 39th double play turned this season. Man, just one batter too late as Louisiana gets one of those runs back. Two in the top of the seventh for the Shots and one for the Cajuns in the bottom of the inning. Now at the end of seven, it's 6-2 Cajuns. And this is Coastal Baseball from Van Wagner.
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0: Harbor at the top of the eighth here in Lafayette, Louisiana. And it's the Cajuns with a 6-2 lead over the Chanticleers. And Louisiana will go back to the bullpen. That'll be number 34, freshman left-hander, hometown kid right here from Lafayette. Hayden Pearson will take over for Parker Smith. He goes one inning and gives up two runs on the one hit, the Barthel home run. He struck out one. And now Pearson will be the third pitcher of the ballgame for the Raging Cajuns. Jackson Appleman gets out of further trouble, inducing that double play ball after he walked the first two batters he faced on nine pitches. Then gets the double play as Spallitta grounds into the 4-6-3 two ball. So Coastal scores two in the top of the seventh on the Barthel home run. Louisiana with one run on one hit. They leave two on base in the bottom of the seventh. The Shots will also send a pinch hitter to the plate. Batting in place of Colby Thorndike with the lefty Pearson on the mound will be Jacksonville, Florida native and Stetson transfer Jordan Taylor. So Taylor is looking to provide a spark against Pearson. The lefty, 1-0 record, 24 innings pitched. He has one save and a 1.50 earned run average, 21 strikeouts in those 24 innings, and he has walked 12. First pitch strike to Taylor and the 0-1. Swung on and missed. Another good fastball there at 90 miles per hour. And quickly, Taylor behind the count 0-2. Thorndike was 0-2 with a strikeout, and he popped up in foul ground to the first baseman in his last at-bat. The 0-2 swung on and missed. Tipped just in and out of the glove of the catcher, Colt Brown. Just got enough of that pitch, did Taylor, to stay alive here with the count 0-2. And what do you know, Southern Miss in the fourth all over Georgia Southern, 10-0 in favor of the Golden Eagles. As the 0-2 pitch is popped up, foul ground on the first base side, and it's going to be Amade once again in front of the first base dugout with the catch. And four pitches thrown by Pearson to pick up the pop out and foul ground off the bat of Taylor. And with one away, that'll bring up the Coastal shortstop, Ty Berengo. So if the score holds here at 6-2, Southern Miss with a 10-0 lead, well, would play into a tie for first place in the regular season standings, and it would be the Golden Eagles' seventh win in a row, 10-0 in the fourth in Hattiesburg. And the first pitch fastball is a strike here to Tybo. He's 0-for-1, was hit by pitch in the third, and then flew out to lead off the sixth. And Pearson, the lefty, in for Parker Smith. As he gets set to deal the 0-1, the freshman, fastball outside. It's a 91-mile-an-hour fastball from the lefty, from right here at Lafayette, Louisiana. Shots need to put multiple base runners aboard. They have yet to do that in the game. Here's the 1-1 from Berengo to Berengo, and there's a strike. He had a two-out single in the second. One out, hit by pitch in the third, nothing doing. The hit by pitch in the seventh and scores on the... So we have not had multiple runners on base tonight at all. Not a recipe for runs on the scoreboard. The 1-2 is lined but foul down the first baseline into the Coastal dugout, or rather bullpen. And it's a ball and two strikes. Still here on Berengo. Though 21 of his last 23 hits have come with two strikes. As Pearson, the lefty, works from the first base side of the rubber. The 6'1", 205-pound left-hander. And the 1-2, there's a called third strike over the inside corner. Berengo goes down looking. Pearson picks up the strikeout. And this Cajun pitching staff tonight has stymied a Coastal lineup that's kind of been touch and go here over the last 2 weeks. Of play. We're playing 500 baseball. Nine strikeouts tonight for the three pitchers combined for Louisiana, and they have walked none with two hit batters. I mean, if you're pitching and looking at a box score, that is going to win you almost every game you play when you can strike out 10 and walk none. And there's a first pitch strike to Dean Mijos as Pearson now misses low, and it's 1-1 the count to Dino. He's 0-for-3 with a couple of strikeouts. He grounded to short on a hot shot into the six hole his last time up as Dino fouls off the 1-1 offering. 1-2 the count now. Here comes the 1-2. Swung on and fouled to the backstop once again. Two outs, no one on base. Jordan Taylor, the pinch hitter, popped up. Foul ground to the first baseman. Berengo is called out on strikes on a pitch over the inside corner. And now Dino, 0-for-3, quiet night at the plate. Behind the count, 1-2. The lefty, Pearson, deals. Fastball hit right up the middle for a line drive base hit. Dean Mijos extends the inning with a single back right where it came from. Up the box, has now reached base in 12 straight games, and Constantine Mijos extends the inning to at least one more batter, and that'll bring up the left fielder, Trace Mazan. Given the fact that we've picked up nine wins in our final at-bat, even though the pitching has kind of been up and down out of the bullpen, given Kane and Appleman what we saw the last half inning, 27 outs to win a ball game. And you can't count out the shots until that final out is in the book. So with a runner on first, you're one swing away from Rex Watson getting to the plate. And a whole different ballgame as Trace Mazan takes the first pitch down low. Mazan is 0-for-3, making his fifth start since returning from that six-week injury. Has just three hits and 17 at-bats since returning from injury. Here's the 1-0, and it swung on and missed. Though, despite him being a bit slow out of the gates, as He was the top hitter in our lineup alongside Mijos when he went down with the injury in late March. He has hit safely in 22 of his 23 starts this year. Here's the 1-1. It's swung on and fouled to the backstop. A ball and two strikes the count here on Mazan. And Mijos had second, or rather at first, following the two-out, two-strike base hit back up the middle off Pearson, the lefty. Mazan in the behind the count, 1-2, as was Mijos. And the lefty comes set, third base side of the rubber. The pitch is swung on, popped up, shallow left field, going to be an easy play for the shortstop, Blaze Rodriguez. He's there to make the play, and the inning is over. Coastal goes quietly once again here in the top of the eighth. Just a two-out base hit for Dean Mijos. The Shants have three hits tonight. They've been held to two runs off the Blake Barthel two-run home run in the top of the seventh. Louisiana three outs away from grabbing a series opening lead, while the Shants are in position to drop into a tie with Southern Miss atop the Sun Belt standings with two games to play in the regular season. It's 6-2 as we head to the bottom of the eighth on the Chanticleer Sports Network from Van Wagner.
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0: 8-9-1 due up for Louisiana as we play in the bottom of the eighth. 6-2 Cajuns over the Shants. Jackson Appleman back on the mound, and the first pitch from the righty is down and away to the second baseman, Owen Gault. Hey, give Gault credit. This is just his fourth start of the year. In his third start, he homered back on Sunday against Appalachian State. Tonight has two hits, and really the line drive he hit over to Walker Mitchell was probably the hardest hit ball he hit tonight. And ain't that the game of baseball? Hit the hardest one tonight, and it turns into an out. And the 1-1's going to run inside on Gault. Two balls and a strike as Appleman came in out of the bullpen looking for that sinker ball, ground ball. We eventually got it, just took two walks to get there, and a run on the scoreboard for the Cajuns. As the 2-1 is hit in the air to center field, Mijos charging in, and he'll be there to make the play. And Gault now 2-for-4, and the Shants are able to retire the leadoff hitter, which has been a difficult task tonight for the Coastal pitching staff. Leadoff hitter reaches base in the first, the third, the fifth, the sixth, and the seventh. So that's five times in eight tries, and in four of those five times, that leadoff hitter turns into a run. So Louisiana manufacturing runs with leadoff hitters on base here tonight. You know, they've done the small stuff well, coupled with the big effort on the mound by Cody Brash to get him through six shutout. Coastal with just three hits tonight as the 1-0 is swung on and missed by Maddox Mandino. He's 0-for-3, has grounded into a fielder's choice, bunted back to the mound, and he struck out against Luke Jones back in the sixth. And now the 1-1, Mandino tips it foul back behind home plate. A ball and two strikes. Coastal will have 3, 4, and 5 moving into the top of the ninth. and hoping to keep it at a four-run deficit as we play here in the bottom of the eighth.

Louisiana in his junior season. Batting left-handed. The 2-2. There's a called third strike over the outside corner from Appleman. And picks up and two down. Now here for the Coastal sophomore righty out of Edison, New Jersey. And with two away, here comes the top of the order in shortstop Blaze Rodriguez. Well, two outs, no one on base, and Rodriguez at the plate. He's 2-for-4 with a couple of runs scored along with a stolen base. Appleman misses down low. 1-0 the count to the freshman shortstop. And the 1-0 slider low and away. Two balls and no strikes now. See if they keep Hayden Pearson on the mound, the lefty for Louisiana. After working a scoreless top of the eighth, the 2-0, and there's a strike over the inside corner. But they also, and talking with Jay Walker, their play-by-play guy, also limited in terms of the arms that they trust on the mound, the 2-1. Did he go on the check swing, Augustus Griffin? First base umpire on the appeal says no. Griffin will be behind the plate calling balls and strikes for tomorrow's contest. And the Shots have swapped the weekend rotation. It will be a true fluky Friday tomorrow as the Coastal 6-6 righty out of Egg Harbor Township, New Jersey, will look to get right tomorrow night here in Louisiana. As Appleman pumps in a strike. So the count's 3-2 here for the Coastal righty. And out of the windup, the sophomore deals, and the pitch is going to run too far inside. And it's a two-out walk that puts Rodriguez on first. Third time he reaches base tonight atop the order. And with a 6-2 lead, I'm going to say on the first pitch, he tries to steal second. He does have a stolen base today. Louisiana today, they are 2-for-3 on stolen base attempts. Rodriguez and Lewis at the plate have stolen bases. Lee Amade was caught stealing in the fifth. And there goes the runner on the first pitch, and it's going to go all the way to the backstop, and it's going to be a wild pitch. So Rodriguez, he had the base stolen, but will not be credited with the stolen base because the ball flies to the backstop. And on a wild pitch, Rodriguez is now on second. 1-0 here to Lewis. Lewis is 2-for-4 with a couple of the singles. And two runs scored. Runner leads from second to the 1-0. That's way outside. Two balls and no strikes now, the count here to Lewis. So the 1-2 hitters, Rodriguez and Lewis, kind of flipped. Rodriguez reached base with a pair of hits in his first two at-bats and scored two runs. He's now 2-for-4. Lewis was 0-for-2, and now he picked up hits in consecutive at-bats to go along with a stolen base and two runs scored. So almost a mirror image for the 1-2 hitters in tonight's lineup. They want to combine 4-for-8 with two stolen bases and four runs scored. All the production right there, the top third of the lineup. It'll be a 2-1 offering here from Appleman, and the pitch fouled to the backstop. And it's two balls and two strikes the count. Lewis, the freshman out of Baton Rouge, Louisiana. Batting here in the bottom of the eighth. Once again, the Cajuns carry a 6-2 lead. Two balls, two strikes, and two outs as Appleman comes set at the belt from the first base side of the rubber. The slider is down and away. And another full count. This is the third full count in as many batters faced for Appleman. Picked up a strikeout looking on Mandino for out number two. But then a walk to Rodriguez. And now a 3-2 offering here to Lewis. Here's the pitch. The runner goes, and the pitch is lined to left field. Mazan has to lay it play in front of him, and the run scores. He was moving with the pitch and likely scores. Well, with two outs, he's running anyway, and what do you know? Rodriguez plates his third run of the night, and that's a huge insurance run. You make it a 4-5 run game, and you get those

0: two runs back that Coastal put up with the Barthel two-run home run. So the pitching staff unable to get the shutdown innings we need once the bats finally wake up. And just been one of those nights for Coastal Carolina. The hitting and defense, a little suspect early. The pitching kept us in the ball game. We finally get some runs on the board, and now the pitching has let us down just a bit here. And Lewis is going to take off with the stolen base, and he has second base stolen following his third hit of the night with the RBI and his second stolen base of tonight as well. Rodriguez and Lewis have been a thorn in the side of this Coastal pitching staff tonight. A combined now 5 for 8 with 4 runs and 3 stolen bases. Lee Amade behind the count 2-0. And again, this starts with 2 outs, no one on base, and a walk. A walk, a wild pitch, and then a RBI single from Lewis. And Bryce Estep now going to take a slow walk out to the mound behind Amade at 2-0. Tomorrow night, Cameron Flueke will look to get Coastal back in the win column. And man, oh man, do we need Flueke to set the tone early. And we need the bats, frankly. I mean, you can't go 6 shutout innings and picking up just 1 hit along the way. You know, if you hope to play championship baseball this time of year, tomorrow night it'll be left-hander Andrew Herman, the grad student, on the mound for the Cajuns with a 6-3 record and a 4.19 ERA. He has struck out 90 opposing hitters this year. Following the meeting alongside Blake Barthel and Bryce Estep, Jackson Appleman delivers a strike to Amade. He is 1-for-2 today with a couple of RBIs. He's been on base 3 times, a walk, a hit by pitch, and a run scored way outside Appleman, and it's 3-1. And Estep looks like an acrobat back there. I mean, that was like almost a full split with his left hand, his glove hand, fully extended to try and prevent that ball from flying to the backstop. So another deep count here for Appleman. With 2 outs in the 8th and the pitch, there's a strike over the outside corner. So 5 batters in the inning, 5 3-ball counts for the Coastal sophomore. And this is kind of what frustrates you with Appleman. We've seen it from Smollett at times this year, but you know, kudos to Smollett as the 3-2. He's hit to the ground, and that should do it. There's Barthel. He'll field the grounder to second and flip to first in time. Smollett's rebounded after allowing the 3 runs in the first to post 5 shutout thereafter. Appleman has the stuff. He's just too erratic around the zone and difficult to have confidence in the sophomore right-hander, you know, in these tight situations as we have seen here. 2 outs, no one on base, a walk, a wild pitch, and then a base hit allows a run to score. 1 run, 1 hit, no errors, and 1 runner left on base. Louisiana has extended their lead back out to 5. 7-2 the score as we head to the top of the 9th, and it'll be last licks for Coastal Carolina when we get back on the Chanticleer Sports Network from Van Wagner.
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0: All right, Chants are down 5 in the top of the ninth, 7-2. Rex Watson at the plate takes the first pitch from Pearson, down and away. 1-0 the count to the Coastal right fielder. And now the 1-0. That's going to run up and in a 7-2 contest. So Coastal scores 2 in the top of the 7th, but Louisiana gets them back. Scratch 1 across in the 7th, 1 more in the 8th. What was a 5-0 lead when Barthel hit the 2-run home run in the 7th? Now that has dissipated quickly, given the Cajuns and their ability to... And now they're after multiple warnings to the Cajun pitcher for not... Beginning his, or for starting his motion before the hitter is ready. It's a 3-ball count now here on Watson. And there's a strike. Pearson says, okay, take the extra ball. We're leading 7-2. And here's a fastball middle-middle, knowing that you're likely going to take to get a strike. So it's 3-1 to Watson. He's 0-3. And the pitch. As low, ball 4. So it's a leadoff walk for the Chanticleers. How about that? First time in 9 tries tonight, Coastal has put a leadoff hitter on base. And on the flip side, as we've mentioned, Louisiana has put their leadoff hitter on base 6 out of the 8 tries here tonight. And out of those 6 that reached base, 5 scored runs. 5 of the 7 runs have been a leadoff hitter on base. The difference in today's ball game, plays here and there. And granted, Louisiana fortunate early in the ball game to score runs. Not necessarily on balls that were hit well. They just found open space. And on the flip side of that, and then when we get opportunities to make some defensive plays, we're unable to do it. And the shots have been held to 2 runs on 3 hits. With Walker Mitchell now at the plate, and he takes the first pitch up, for a strike over the outside corner. Looks like it was a little up in the zone. Mitchell behind the count, 0-1. Chanticleer third baseman is 0-2. He was hit by pitch in the 7th and then scored on the Barthel homer. Down and away. 1-1 the count to the Coastal third baseman. Struck out in the 2nd. It was a nice play up the middle by the second baseman, Gault. Behind second base, a backhanded play and a strong throw to first to get Mitchell down the first baseline. Here's the 1-1 from Pearson, and the pitch is going to run inside. 2-1 the count. And the Cajun faithful waiting with bated breath to secure the final out in what would be a huge series opening win for Louisiana. Here's the 2-1. It's fouled away. 2 balls and 2 strikes. Here the count to Mitchell. 14-0 Southern Miss over Georgia Southern now in the 5th. They're going to come in red hot in the Montgomery. Here's the 2-2. Swung on and fouled away. Count stays 2-2. So Southern Miss going to be riding high heading into the Sun Belt Championship. We'll be potentially limping in. Hey, there's still a ton of baseball to be played over the next 2 nights. And frankly, this ball game's not over yet. It's 2 balls and 2 strikes with no one out and a runner on first. And Pearson deals, and the pitch is lined into center field, but that ball is going to hang up for Lewis. He had him played absolutely perfect. He was shading over to the right side and had a couple of steps in, and that's exactly where Mitchell put the baseball. Line drive out into center. And there's one away and the Coastal ninth. So it's 7-2. And here comes Barthel. First pitch to Barthel is a strike over the outside corner. So 0-1 the count. Barthel homered his last time up and takes, that ball is right there. I'd like to see where the analytics guy saw that one, because he's kind of looking at it saying, man, that was awfully close. Barthel has also flew out to left, and he's grounded out to second. And the 1-1 fouled away. One ball, two strike count.

0: Crowd into it. The 1-2. Slider down and away. Two and two the count here with one out. And again, we're in the top of the ninth. Two runs on three hits for the Shots tonight. No errors, and they've left three on base. High and tight is Pearson in the count 3-2. So two runs, three hits, no errors, and three left on base for the Shots. Seven runs on 11 hits with no errors, and eight left stranded for the Cajuns. In addition to the leadoff hitters getting put on base, get a couple of the big two-out hits that score runs as well. And then the pitching tonight for the Cajuns have been excellent. The 3-2 hit high in the air, deep right field. Going back is LaSalle to the track, the 375 sign, and he makes the play for out number two. Man, oh, man, Barthel nearly smacked his second home run of the night. Boy, he was just about a foot away from leaving the yard. Just missed that one. And again, these gaps play deep here at the Teague, as they call it, here at Russo Park. That was a towering fly ball that off the bat I thought had a chance to get out, but you really have to get it if you're going to hit it between the gaps and a dead center field at 400 feet. So two outs now, and Coastal down to their final out, and a strike to Jackson Weiner. And Weiner fouls off the 1-2 pitch. So Weiner tonight, 1-for-3, has struck out in back-to-back at-bats after he singled the first hit of the game for Coastal with two outs in the second. Here's the 0-2. Low and away. One ball and two strikes. Leadoff walk to Watson. He remains at first. A fly ball to center by Mitchell, and then a deep fly ball to right center. Caught by LaSalle, by Barthel. And there goes Weiner with a shot to left, but that ball will hang up for Mandino. He makes the catch, and tonight's ball game is in the book. Coastal Carolina falls to Louisiana, and in all likelihood, we will now drop into a statistical tie for first place with Southern Miss, heading into the final two games of the regular season. Your final score tonight, Louisiana 7 and Coastal Carolina 2. The Conway Medical Center post-game report comes your way next on the Chanticleer Sports Network from Van Wagner.
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2: You want Jersey Mike's signature sub, you get a number 13 original Italian. You want a dramatic radio idea? You get me. Like this. I'm the seven-string quarterback and the other six quarterbacks go down. The coach yells, DeVito, you're in. The crowd is worried until I throw a touchdown. But the other team is celebrating. Apparently, I threw the Jersey Mike's number 13 original Italian I was eating on the sidelines. Whoops. The number 13 original Italian, Jersey Mike's, a sub above.
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5: Tough one tonight to open up the final home or the final three-game regular season series here in Cajun country as the Shans fall to Louisiana. 7-2 the final. Coastal drops to 35-18 overall, 20-8 in the Sun Belt, and once they wrap it up in Hattiesburg, we'll be in a statistical tie for first place with Southern Miss, and two games to go in the regular season. Obviously, the Golden Eagles are playing last place Georgia Southern, while the Ragin' Cajuns have a whole lot to play for when it comes to positioning within the Sun Belt Conference standings ahead of the Sun Belt Conference Championship next week. They're solid at their home ballpark. We previewed that during the Myrtle Beach Family Golf countdown to first pitch. And the game played a lot like we described it in the pregame. And in our conversation with Coach Kevin Schnall, as Louisiana stands at 23-8 at their home ballpark this year, 33-20 now. They're 16-13 in league play. In terms of the game recap, once again, as we've highlighted through the broadcast, the Cajuns put their leadoff hitter on five times in eight tries, and in four of those five times, that leadoff hitter on base turned into a run, and that's exactly how the bottom of the first played out. Blaze Rodriguez reached base three times today, scored three runs. Prototypical leadoff hitter in his rookie year. Singles up the middle on a bloop line drive off the bat of Luke Jones to begin the ball game in the home half of the first after Cody Brash struck out two and a 1-2-3 top half of the first. So a leadoff single by Rodriguez, a stolen base, and then a Noah Lewis jam shot back to the mound, but on the first base side, kind of a swinging sacrifice bunt allowed Rodriguez to go to third, and Lee Amade drives in the game's first run with one out, runner on third, hits a ground ball to Blake Barthel at second, and just like that, one run, one hit in the bottom of the first. Cody Brash worked around a two-out base hit in the second with nothing doing, and worked around a one-out hit by pitch in the third with nothing doing. And then in the bottom of the third, it was, guess who, Blaze Rodriguez, who led off with an infield single after a fly ball to left off of the bat of Noah Lewis. Lee Amade walked, and then Colt Brown drove in the game's second run with an RBI single on an 0-1 pitch. So you've got one run in, first and second, and a 2-0 ball game, and that brought up Drew Markle. Markle grounds into what should have been a 6-4-3 double play. Ball was mishandled on the exchange by Blake Barthel. They get the fielder's choice out at second. They don't turn the double play. So now first and third with two outs, and that brings up Donovan LaSalle, who takes a 1-2 pitch and bloops it about 3 feet inside the right field line that allows two more runs to score. Backbreaker right there. What was a one-run inning turns into a big three-run frame. And at the end of three, it's 4-0 Louisiana. Coastal would not put another runner on base after Berango was hit with one out in the third until Walker Mitchell was hit with one out in the seventh as the Louisiana pitching staff sat down 12 straight Coastal hitters before Mitchell was hit by pitch with one out in the seventh. The Chanticleers would put two runs on the scoreboard on Barthel's fifth home run of the year. So now, at the end of 6.5, it's 5-2. And you're thinking to yourself, all right, two big at-bats left. The starting pitcher is out, and we've got an opportunity to get after this bullpen. Well, the Coastal bullpen unable to hold Louisiana as the Cajuns score one run in the seventh and one in the eighth to add the insurance, get the two runs back that Coastal scored in the home run by Barthel, and they close it out 7-2, the final. That's your game recap on the Conway Medical Center post-game report. I've got your line score, your box score, and your pitchers of record coming up after the break on the Chanticleer Sports Network from Van Wagner.
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5: All right, as we continue coverage here on the Conway Medical Center post-game report, looking at our box score tonight, just three hits on the board. Mijos was 1-for-4. Barthel hits the two-run home run, his fifth of the year. And Jackson Weiner was 1-for-4 tonight as well. Two runs on three hits with no errors and four left on base for the Chanticleers. Your line scores seven runs on 11 hits with no errors and eight left on base for Louisiana. The winning pitcher, deservedly so, Cody Brash. And Brash approves to 5-2 on the year, six shutout innings, gave up just one hit, hit one batter, no walks. And Brash struck out seven, his fourth consecutive quality start for the Louisiana Ragin' Cajuns. While Luke Jones battled through six innings, he gives up five runs on nine hits with one walk and three strikeouts. Jones falls to 4-2 on the year. Time of the game, a swift 2 hours and 45 minutes. And tonight's attendance, 4,612 fans here at Russo Park to watch the Cajuns grab game one of the weekend series 7-2 over Coastal Carolina. We're going to wrap up the Conway Medical Center post-game report. We get back from our final timeout of the night from the Bayou on the Chanticleer Sports Network from Van Wagner.
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5: All right, 7-2 the final as we wrap it up here on the Myrtle Beach, or rather on the Conway Medical Center post-game show. The Myrtle Beach Family Golf countdown to first pitch will come your way at 6:40 Eastern Time tomorrow night ahead of a 7:05 Eastern Time start here from Russo Park. And the bottom line is we got to play better baseball. They hit it better, they pitched it better, and they caught it and threw it better than we did here tonight. And rightfully so. We dropped the game by a score of 7-2. Thought there were some bright spots towards the end of the game once their bullpen came around, but the pitching staff was unable to get those shutdown innings. After the two-run home run by Barthel in the top of the seventh, you're looking at a 5-2 ball game. You get two zeros there in the seventh, and then in the eighth, you get two big at-bats left. Obviously, we were unable to put runs across, but took a lot of momentum out of our sails after the Barthel homer. That extended the lead back out to 5. Louisiana put it on us. Again, they put 5 leadoff hitters on base, 4 of which came across the score. And, you know, Cody Bash set the tone for the ball game. 6 shutout, struck out 7, did not walk a hitter. Louisiana, once again, struck out 10 hitters tonight. They allowed just 1 walk and 2 hit batters in terms of free passes. And that's the story of the ball game. They just outplayed Coastal Carolina tonight. But the Shots get 2 more cracks at the Ragin' Cajuns and an opportunity tomorrow to get back in the win column, keep pace now with Southern Miss in first place atop the Sun Belt standings. The Shots will send our ace to the mound. It'll be a fluky Friday, just the second fluky Friday this season, and the first time Cameron Fluky has towed the rubber on a Friday, albeit in Game 2 of the series, on a Friday since opening day in the win over Fairfield. Fluky will get the ball for Coastal tomorrow, and it will be left-hander Andrew Herman on the mound for the Cajuns. 6-3 record for Herman with a 4.19 ERA. He has struck out 90 opposing hitters this season. So another good test for Coastal Carolina tomorrow, and we'll look to pick up a win and then force a rubber game in the series finale. And the season, regular season finale coming up on Saturday afternoon to try and spoil senior day here for these Louisiana Ragin' Cajuns. Good ball game all around, obviously. Would have liked to pick up a win, and that's why we're here. Nonetheless, Louisiana outplays Coastal tonight. The Shots held to just 3 hits, the 2 runs coming on the Barthel home run, his 5th of the year in the top of the 7th. So once again, we invite you to join us tomorrow for the Myrtle Beach Family Golf countdown to first pitch. It begins at 6:40 Eastern time with a 7:05 start time here at Russo Park in Lafayette, Louisiana. I do want to thank our iHeart partners at Rock 107.1 for keeping us on the air this evening, crystal clear around the Grand Strand, throughout the surrounding area. And, of course, the loyal Teal Nation fans from sea to shining sea tuned in on the Chanticleer mobile app. As always, we advise you to turn the TV down and the radio up. Joe Katz will be with you through the duration of this weekend, and then, of course, on our way to Montgomery for the Sun Belt Championship, which begins Tuesday. Coastal will play Wednesday. Who do we play? When will we play them? That'll be determined over the next 2 days to close out the regular season schedule. So that wraps it up here from the Carolina Trust broadcast booth. One final time tonight, Louisiana knocks off Coastal Carolina 7-2, and we'll be back at it on a fluky Friday right here on the Chanticleer Sports Network from Van Wagner.
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Grant Strand's Rock Station, Rock 107. Chad Tyson, you see how GameStop tried to buy eBay? It was an unsolicited bid they put together for like $56 billion. I don't want to say eBay kind of laughed at them, but they kind of laughed at them. They

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1: Chad Tyson, Foo Fighters, rocking thanks tonight to my hero. A song that apparently was not on the original set list for the Tiny Desk concert those guys did. It came out this week with NPR. If you've not seen it yet, it's so good, man. We actually got a view of the other side of the Tiny Desk, which I don't know if that's ever happened before. I've watched a lot of those. I've never seen the other side of the desk, but when Dave Grohl was leading the crowd in the sing-along to My Hero, that's when we got that view. They also did Learn to Fly and Everlong, and also a couple tracks off the new record, Your Favorite Toys, Spit Shine, and Child Actor, Split Shine. Man, it's getting late. So, yeah, if you want to check that out, it's over on YouTube, man. Hey, I did a bang-up job. That looked like a blast. Wish I could have been there for it. Rock 107. Chad Tyson, if you're looking for some money to maybe take a vacation this summer, because I saw this week only 4 in 10 Americans are planning on taking a vacation. Have it here again all day tomorrow, 9 to 5, top of every hour.

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the Grand Strands Rock Station, Rock 107. Chad Tyson, that is pretty much going to wrap things up for the show tonight. Thanks for hanging out. I'll talk to you guys back here tomorrow night around 7 for a finally Friday edition of the show. Gets to the weekend full swing. Leave you with the Chili Peppers tonight. Stacey's up next. And thanks for hanging.

Rock 107, the Grand Strand's rock station. It's Stacy. We got Motley Crue out and about in the summer. The return of the Carnival of Sins. Motley Crue, Tesla, and Extreme on a lot of those dates. Running July through September.

It's Rock 107, the Grand Strand's rock station. It's Stacey with you, and I could no sooner choose a favorite star in the heavens than I can an Alice in Chains song. Keep the rock going for you.

The Grand Strand's rock station, Rock 107. It's Stacy, and they got the Looney Tunes movie, Coyote versus Acme. They tried for a few years to make this one, finally coming out now. John Cena starring in this one, and Will Forte, whom I love. Hitting theaters August 28th, but it's Coyote versus Acme and Will Forte.

0: the Grand Strand's rock station, Rock 107. It's Stacy and Vans Warped Tour. 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D.C. in June, and you have Long Beach in July, Montreal in August, Mexico City in September, and doing Orlando in November. Good. 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You can search out Vans Warped Tour's website.
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5: Your husband is not who you think he is. 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
1: It's Stacy and Toy Story 5. You know, the trailer's out now, hitting theaters June the 19th. And is Cowboy Woody still majorly codependent?

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Stacy, hanging with you, and I'm going to go brew another K-cup. And you're in really good hands. Some more rock here. Let's do it.

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Rock 107, the Grand Strands Rock Station. We always have a very cool list for you on why this date matters in rock history. So today's is up there. You can go peruse on our homepage.

The Grand Strand's Rock Station, Rock 107. Stacy hanging out with you. And 9 o'clock this morning, that's your first shot to win $1,000 with Rock the Bank. However you want to spend that money, hey, enter the keywords when you hear them into our website.

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Humans were not created to sit in silence. We were born to be loud. Guaranteed human.

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1: It's Stacy and Motley Crue going to be doing that big old tour. July through September. John 5 on guitar again. Rocking Your Face is Clear Off. A lot of shed shows, if you will. And Tesla and Extreme on a lot of those dates.

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1: It's Stacy and a biopic of the Scorpions.
0: Yes.
1: Called Wind of Change. In production now. That's the latest update. So they said coming soon. Not sure. Maybe a little later this year for a release date.

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It's Stacey, and perhaps only in Brazil can it be this eclectic. But the 2026 Rock in Rio Festival, Brazil, September. You got Avenged Sevenfold, Bring Me the Horizon, Elton John, Mumford & Sons, and Foo Fighters.

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1: It's Stacy. Thanks for hanging out. A bunch of movies to choose from if you're going to go catch a flick. Johnny Cage is one of the big main characters for Mortal

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1: Hanging out Friday morning. What is going on? It is Battle. Appreciate you hanging out, spending some time here with us. Hey, by the way, don't forget, later this morning, 9 o'clock, your first chance to win $1,000. STP is on

It's not polished. It's not perfect. It's real. 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
1: I feel as if this is something that my oldest kid would do. Hey, it's battle. There's a mom and daughter that are going viral over a little bit of a debate that I never expected to care about. Car ranch. The daughter apparently keeps ranch dressing packets in her car, and the mom says that sounds like a fast track to disaster, but a food expert says that it's actually fine. He said he won't make it dangerous. It might just make it taste a little weird. Car ranch is something I'm definitely not trying, nor was it something I expected in a sentence this week. By the way, do you keep condiments in your car? And if so, what is the weirdest one you got sitting there in the glove box? Hit that talk back, Mike, while you're listening on the iHeartRadio app.
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1: 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Rock

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Hanging out with you Friday morning. It's Battle. Maybe the coffee's not doing it for you. What song could? 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
1: Hanging out with you Friday morning. 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
1: And smoking in the boys' room just got a little riskier at a mall in China. Hey, what's going on? It's Battle. Yeah, there was a shopping mall in China that has now added windows to their public stalls that become clear if you light up a cigarette in there. Apparently, smoking in bathrooms is still a common issue in China. Like, who's lighting up cigarettes while they're on the toilet?
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Gonna wrap things up here this Friday morning. It is Battle. Appreciate you letting me hang out with you. It's been fun. Hope you have a great weekend. If you want to carry the conversation off the air and online, well, follow me on Instagram, Battle on Air.

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0: Grand Strand's Rock Station. Rock 107. Okay, I got to kick off this moment here talking to my ladies because only my females can appreciate this. 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Can you imagine wearing that? 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You got to sign up to find out when it goes on sale. I already put my name in. 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

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There's no better way to kind of kick off our afternoon than get you qualified to go see Lynyrd Skynyrd and Foreigner on Us. So give me four songs. I'll get you qualified for that trip. Right now it's Pearl Jam.

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1: It's Teresa, a.k.a. 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
1: This is your reminder. You're about to rock the bank and win $1,000. You're minutes away. Top of the hour is your next keyword. You guys know how to plug it in to win? All right, hang out. Let's do some Green Day while we wait.
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Rock 107, the Grand Strand's rock station. I just read that an asteroid is going to fly by Earth on Monday, but it's fine. It's going to be far away. It's going to be fine. Everything's fine. Let's do Black Hole Sun now. Ironic. At Soundgarden. Welcome to Friday. I'm Teresa. You look good today.

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1: This week we learned the hacky sack is making a comeback. Gen Z, bring it back. So if you still have yours from the 90s, get it out. Start practicing. Don't pull anything, though. 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We are not 12 anymore.

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1: I absolutely love you. I'm Teresa. Happy Friday. Let's get you ready to win $1,000. Top of the hour. That's your next keyword. Until then, I got some John Mellencamp. We'll do Tom Petty right now. Oh, Twisted Sister on a Friday.

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1: It's been a great week. We've had a lot of good rock news coming up. I'm going to get you guys caught up on the big Pearl Jam announcement in two songs. Right now, I just want to say good luck on that keyword. If you've already entered it, answer your phone. We call you to let you know you got that win. Shut up!

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1: I love you. I hope you're having a great Friday, regardless if you have plans for the weekend or not. 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Another $1,000 win, top of the hour. 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
1: Let's see what's coming out of the oven for you this hour. Black Sabbath, Paranoid, Scorpions. I'll do some Motley Crue. Ooh, I got some Motley Crue news that dropped this week. I'll backpedal on that. And of course, this hour, another Keywords in Rotation. So good luck on it. If you've entered it, I hope that $1,000 flies in your pocket.

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1: Coming up in four songs, I want to get you qualified for the Lynyrd Skynyrd Foreigner trip, just in case you're just joining me. I don't want you to miss this moment to fly off on a great trip on us, all right? So four songs, I'll get you qualified.

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1: It's been a great week. It's been a good day. Motley Crue made an announcement yesterday. They're going to do some trading cards. And it's like the glam 80s Motley Crue. They're teaming up with a company. So this December, they will drop. Now you know. Oh, and get ready. You got a keyword here in a matter of minutes to rock the bank.

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1: Can I officially declare it the weekend? I think we're there. I think we're good. Let's do it. Here, where's my gavel? Wait. There, it was a Sharpie. Close enough.

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1: Real quick, I don't know how long you've listened to me, but if you've listened to me a while, you know my Pink Floyd sucks guy, Robert.
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1: 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I've got to play Pink Floyd coming up, so it made me think of you. I love you. 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

Grand Strand's Rock Station, Rock 107. It's time for me to get out of here. I'm going to chew on the weekend right now. I'm just going to start gobbling Friday up. Have a good rest of it. You got plenty of keywords, which will keep you occupied if you're still grinding. Win some money. That should help you out. I'm Teresa. As always, thank you for letting me roll with you all week. Have a good one, and I love you.

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Hey, it's Blaze. When I talk about cracking up at Wayne and Garth and the Pacer air jamming to this song, my kids are like, what the hell are you talking about? It's like I'm speaking some kind of foreign language or something. Queen, Bohemian Rhapsody on Rock 107.

It's Blaze. Thank you for your patience. It will be rewarded generously. Coming up, another chance for you to rock the bank and win a grand. Keep listening for that national keyword. Tom Petty on Rock 107. She's a

So Bon Scott just provided you the list of ways there. If you had to off somebody, which one would you choose? Hey, I'm not saying you're going to do it, but don't tell me you haven't thought about it. 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

0: 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It's Blaze. 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

Hey, it's Blaze, Motley Crue, Quiet Riot, Nirvana all on the way. 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Right now, Metallica on the Grand Strands Rock Station. 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

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David Bowie and Nirvana are distinctly different, but they come together here for Nirvana's cover of a David Bowie song, The Man Who Sold the World, on the Grand Strand's Rock Station, Rock 107.

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0: 107's The Grand Strand's Rock Station. It's Michael Blaze. Kansas was out on tour with 38 Special last year. They're keeping that tour going this year, but they've hooked up with Deep Purple this time around. They're going to be in Raleigh on August 4th.
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Hey, it's Blaze rocking the Grand Strand and your Friday, kicking out the jams. You know, Metallica was one of the best concerts I've ever been to. It was for the Black Album, and they had this thing called the Snake Pit. And we had to crawl back under the stage through the catacombs and this little area where you could stand, and there was a hole in the stage, and just your head popped out at stage level. And you could see the whole show going on in front of you, over you, the explosions going off, the whole audience out there. It was awesome. The Grand Strand's Rock Station is Rock 107.

0: their march back to Omaha. 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
1: Tied for first place in the Sun Belt standings with two games to go in the regular season. The Shots are back in the Bayou looking to bounce back following last night's 7-2 setback to the Louisiana Ragin' Cajuns. From the Carolina Trust broadcast booth, good evening, Teal Nation. My name is Joe Katz, and it's my pleasure, as always, to bring you another edition of Coastal Carolina Baseball here on the Chanticleer Sports Network. 35-18 overall, now 20-8 in the Sun Belt. It was an uphill battle right out the gates again on Thursday. Coastal fell behind early, couldn't catch a break, and were held to just two runs on three hits. The Shots have now allowed at least one run in the last four straight games in the first inning of play. When scoring first this season, Coastal has a 20-6 record. It was a two-run home run in the seventh by Blake Barthel to get on the board as the Cajun pitching staff allowed just one hit through the first six innings of the ballgame. Despite the struggles at the plate, with no runners advancing into scoring position for the entire contest last night, the score was just 5-2 going into the bottom of the seventh. One run in the seventh and then again in the eighth erased any potential comeback as we've become accustomed to seeing throughout the course of the year. Tip your cap to starting pitcher Cody Brash. The Hazlitt, Texas native was in control from the get-go. Two strikeouts in the first, six shutout innings to pick up the win. In fact, the Cajun pitching staff retired 12 straight Chanticleers after a one-out hit-by-pitch that put Ty Barango on base in the third. Coastal would not have another base runner until Walker Mitchell was hit-by-pitch with one out in the seventh before Barthel went boom for the fifth time this season. Pitching and timely hitting was the key to the game for Louisiana Thursday night. The Cajuns put their leadoff hitter on base five times in eight tries, and four of those hitters turned into runs scored. On the flip side, the Shots went 1-for-9 in those situations leading off in last night's contest. On the mound, Louisiana struck out 10 and allowed just one walk and those two hit batters. Four walks, two hit batters for the Coastal pitchers with four strikeouts. The Cajuns took a 4-0 lead in the third after a missed opportunity to turn an inning-ending double play resulted in a two-out, two-strike bloop double just inside the right field line to cap a big three-run inning for Louisiana. The score was 5-0 when Barthel hit the two-run bomb over the wall in right. So, there's the recap from Game 1 of the series in front of over 4,500 fans last night here at Russo Park. Tonight, another packed house is expected here in Lafayette. That said, there are opportunities out there for the Shots, and tonight it starts on the mound with none other than Cameron Flukie getting the ball on this Flukie Friday here in Cajun country. If you could have anyone in the nation on the mound looking to help propel you to a much-needed win, it would be the 6-foot, 6-inch right-hander from Egg Harbor Township, New Jersey. Flukie will get the opportunity to go as long as he has

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3: 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It's game two of our weekend series here in Lafayette. 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Coach, better late than never. Here we are at game two of our weekend series. Tough one last night right out the gate. Obviously, fourth straight game where we allow a run, at least one in the first inning. And it's kind of been an uphill battle for us henceforth. At least that was the case last night. Just some thoughts on the setback as we look to bounce back tonight.
4: Well, absolutely. You know, we continue to play behind the eight ball. But ultimately, I don't think all the fingers need to be pointed towards the pitching. You know, you think about last night. In the first inning, they get the leadoff base hit, and they immediately steal second. I'm not saying any of this is easy, but if we just exchange the ball, right, if Estep gets the ball from his glove to his hand, he automatically would get a batter's interference, right? But he never possessed the ball on the exchange, so there's no batter's interference. So now the guy gets second base. Obviously, he ends up, you know, the guy hits a number back to the pitcher, moves to third, and they hit a 4-3 ground ball. They score, they're up 1-0. Now let's move to the third. And it's such an interesting dynamic how just these little game, little inches, you know, we're getting beat by. But the first guy gets on base, and ultimately, how did it go down? Their first guy gets on base, and then infield hit, right? Infield hit, we get the next guy to fly out. The next guy, he's in a 3-1 count. You go back and look at it. It's a ball. It's a pitch in the strike zone. It's a strike. 3-1 count. Estep comes out, throws the guy out at second. Umpire balls it. So instead of being 3-2 count, guy at first is now out. It's first and second, one out. Instead of it being nobody on base, two outs, 3-2 count. Right? That's a big difference. And then the next guy, again, to the next guy's credit, gets a base hit. So now they're up 2-0. We get the next guy to hit into the 6-4-3 double play, and we don't turn it. We don't turn it. Blake Barthol, I've been coaching for 26 years, probably has one of the best pivots I've ever coached. We don't turn it. We mishandle the exchange. The next guy, two strike, bloop double. And now they're up 4-0 versus 2-0. Big difference. When you're playing on a Friday night, I mean, there's a reason that guy has a sub 2.5 ERA. There's a reason people are hitting under 200 versus him. He's got good stuff. And how do you beat him? It's got to be a 2-1 game. It's got to be a 3-1 game, 2-0 game going into the sixth, seventh inning. That's how you beat him. And, you know, ultimately, you know, how many balls we mishandle, like two exchanges behind the plate to throw runners out. When we handled the ball, we threw the guy out. We mishandled a ball at second. We mishandled a ground ball at second. Just not playing clean enough baseball. And then, you know, at the end of the day, too, is we're not executing enough pitches to get us off the field. And then in the box, we're not bunching the quad at bats. I mean, we went, after Tybo's hit by pitch, we went 11 straight non-quality at bats. And it's just, again, some of the credit's got to go to the other teams, but it's continuing to happen. We're just not being able to play good complimentary baseball.
3: Well, we get to that point, and then Barthol hits the two-run home run, so you're looking at 5-2 going into the bottom of the seventh, and you're thinking, heck, shutdown inning, we're into their bullpen. You post a scoreless one there, you do it again in the eighth, and you're talking three-run game with six outs to play, and you like your chances. It just seems like, you know, as we've talked about here the last couple of weeks, baseball has been real hard for us just in terms of doing some of the little things to put yourself in a position to win.
4: No doubt. I never want to say nothing's going our way, but there's not a lot going our way. And it's not like they hit the ball extremely hard last night. They found some holes.

0: holes. They hit some ground balls that got in. They hit a backside double that essentially, you know, just hit the fair foul line. But again, if we handle the baseball in a couple situations, you know, it's flipping the whole situation. But, you know, you made a great point. You know, we turn the ball over to our bullpen, and our two guys that come out of the bullpen, Connor Kane comes out of the bullpen, and the first guy he's got in a 1-2 count gives up a 1-2 backside base hit. The next guy he hits. Then Appelman comes out of the bullpen because Appelman's got the great sinker. We're trying to induce a ground ball. Well, what does he do in his first 9 pitches? He throws 8 balls. And then he, in fact, does get the 4-6-3 double play to get us off the field, but that's after, you know, giving up another run. And just those tackle and runs late in the game like that just give you no opportunity to come back.
1: Seems as if it's like if one thing breaks our way, it's almost like the door's going to bust open, and then we're going to have opportunities to obviously pounce on those sorts of things. When we get into a rut, as a ball club, is that kind of what it takes? One thing to kind of bounce your way where you feel like, okay, there will be some more confidence and I don't know, good vibes in the dugout that'll be able to double down on, to potentially put yourself in position to get a lead and pick up a win?
0: I don't know exactly, if that's the case or not. It is, you look at it, like a game like last night, and I'm not trying to be, negative here towards a Connor Kane, but in that type of a game, if you've got a fresh bullpen, you got a Scotty Doran, that would be the guy you're flipping the ball over to at that point versus Connor Kane. You think about last year, we would be in that situation last year, and we're flipping the ball to Hayden Johnson. I mean, that's a pretty good arm to be flipping the ball to in a 4-2, 5-2 game with 9 outs to go. You feel very confident that guy's going to put up some zeros and give your offense an opportunity to inch their way back. With our depth right now, we can't afford to go to a Darren Horn or one of those guys, a Richardson, when we're down, because we lose that game, then we lose them for the next game, too. At the end of the day, Connor Kane needs to pitch better. Jackson Appelman needs to pitch better. We've been saying this now since, March? It is frustrating because nobody can provide Jackson Appelman belief. Either he believes in himself or not. It's not a lack of stuff. That guy has some of the best stuff on our team. His ability to control his emotions, his ability to fully believe that he is the right guy in the right moment to get the guys out is questionable. And that's, you feel for the kid in on one hand, but on the other end, it's like, heck, man, this is big boy baseball. Like, you got to have a self-belief to be able to compete at this level.
1: And you hope, obviously, that self-belief is there just by coach calling you up, in a spot like that, in a key game with first place on the line late in the season. This is what you practice for. This is what you put the time in for. Hopefully next time he gets an opportunity, he's able to, seize that chance to bounce back on the mound. All right, turning the page because we got another one tonight. That's the beauty of this time of the year. We get another one tonight. We're not to that point yet where if you lose, you're done. So that said, looking up the lineup, going up against the left-hander, what do the numbers show you in terms of how you put together the lineup here tonight, 1-9?
0: Yeah, our thought with this lefty, right-hand hitters are hitting them, they're much more successful versus than left-hand hitters, so we went with a much more dominant right-handed lineup tonight. The way Tazi swung it the other night, Estep's been in a little bit of a rut at the plate here in the last 10 games. We really want to be cautious in keeping him fresh. It's hot down here. Very humid, ultimately it was a long game last night. We wanted to give him a day off and get Tazi back out there again. The way Tazi swung it the other night, he played a really good game. So, he deserves to get back out there, especially versus lefty. Felt like it was a great matchup. Getting JT back in the lineup, we feel like we're missing something. Maybe a spark on the bases, whatever it may be. We need to have some more guys that can score runs. And, giving Weiner a day off versus the lefty, we thought was the best decision at this point.
1: All right, obviously on the mound, we'll give the ball to Cameron Flueke. We flip it this week. You'll get Flueke on a Friday. This will be the first Friday he starts since opening day. Norman will toe the rubber tomorrow. What does Cam need to do to give himself a little bit more length? I'm assuming that we'll give him a little bit more of a leash this week as compared to the previous, 3-4 starts that he's had.
0: Well, the thing is these guys are very aggressive. They're like second in the country in ground balls. Ultimately, if he executes pitches, I feel like they'll be aggressive, so allow him to be somewhat efficient. But he's going to have to make those pitches, A. B, we're going to have to handle the baseball behind him. And then when they get on base, you know, they're going to be aggressive. I mean, you saw that yesterday. They were aggressive. You know, I don't really think it played a huge role. Again, if we play catch, they're out. You know, you saw the opportunities when we did play catch, they were out. It wasn't even close. So if we play catch, you know, they're out. But Fluke's just got to be who he is, not try to be more pitch to contact, fill the strike zone. Obviously, strike one's really imperative. Can he land the breaking ball for strikes to kind of get them slightly off his fastball? That will be a big factor.
1: When we look at you know, playing down here in Lafayette, obviously, you and I have been here a bunch of times before, maybe the first trip for a lot of these guys. What is it about this place that sometimes does make it difficult to win, or is that more fall on, as you said, being able to just handle the baseball and play clean baseball? And oftentimes when you do that, not only do you win baseball games generally, but you win here in Lafayette.
0: Yeah, no, it's a good environment. You know, it's a big park, so I think it does neutralize the game a little bit, even though we did hit one home run. But, you know, Blake essentially hits two home runs, hit that ball, you know, in a spot where it just didn't go out. Estep hit an absolute rocket in the second inning or whatever it was. They positioned him perfectly in left center field. So there was some decent swings yesterday, just not enough. You think about Rex, he flew out to the warning track. There just wasn't enough. It is a little, confusing in the sense of, you know, we really were high on this lineup. We feel like this lineup, has enough pieces to be very dangerous. We just haven't seen it consistently enough.
1: Coach, opportunity here to pick up a big win and force a rubber game tomorrow on the final day of the regular season. Obviously, continuing to fight for first place in the standings. Let's go get one tonight. Good luck.
0: No doubt. 0-0 right now. We're trying to go 1-0, and, we got a great opportunity tonight.
1: Should be a great crowd on hand here tonight at Russo Park as Coastal gets set to take on Louisiana in Game 2 of this weekend series across the Sun Belt Conference as we continue here from Lafayette on the Chanticleer Sports Network.
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7: Joe Katz back with you in the Carolina Trust broadcast booth. Beautiful night here at the Teague Russo Park in Lafayette, Louisiana. Game 2 of our Sun Belt Conference series between the Shants and the Ragin' Cajuns. Quick look at our starting pitching matchup before we get to game time. tonight here in Lafayette. Coastal will send junior right-hander Cameron Flukey to the mound on a Flukey Friday. 0-2 record this season for the Egg Harbor Township, New Jersey native. Just 12 and two-thirds innings pitched with a 6.39 ERA, making his fourth start since returning from the rib injury that has sidelined him for the better part of this 2026 season. Last time out, Flukey went just 2 2/3 against Old Dominion and gave up 4 runs on 5 hits. Louisiana will counter with left-handed pitcher Andrew Herman. Herman is 6-3 this year, 88 innings pitched on the mound, 90 strikeouts, 27 walks, and a 4.19 earned run average for the Kennesaw, Georgia graduate student via the transfer from Central Florida Junior College. His third season at Louisiana, and last time out at Appalachian State, he went 7 1/3, surrendering 6 runs on 10 hits. It'll be Herman towing the bump for Louisiana here in just a few minutes, while Cameron Flukey will counter for your Coastal Carolina Chanticleers. The pitching matchup is set. The crowd is filing into the ballpark here on this Friday night, a little after 6 p.m. local time, and we get to play baseball. It's Coastal and Louisiana. The 24th all-time meeting between these two clubs in the Sun Belt Conference comes your way next on the Chanticleer Sports Network from Van Wagner.
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7: Coastal Carolina tied for first place with Southern Miss. 2 games to go in the regular season. We'll break down some of those scenarios with 1 game left following tonight's contest. That'll get started a little after 3 o'clock Eastern time on Saturday afternoon from Lafayette. The Shots at 35-18 overall, 20-8 in the Sun Belt. Louisiana enters the contest playing some of their best baseball of the year, 7-2 over their last 8-2 over their last 10 games at 33-20. This season, 15-13 inside league play. Andrew Herman finishing up his warm-up pitches in front of a what should be a near-capacity crowd here in just a bit from Russo Park. Joe Katz with you in the Carolina Trust broadcast booth, and it's just about that time, Teal Nation, where we turn the TV down and the radio up. We've got baseball to be played tonight here in Lafayette, Louisiana. Leading things off for the Shots will be center fielder Dean Mijos, followed by the second baseman Blake Barthel. At third base, hitting third is Walker Mitchell. In the cleanup spot, right fielder Rex Watson. Trace Mazan will play first base and bat fifth. doing the catching tonight. Domenico Tazzi, he hit sixth. Jordan Taylor at the DH bat seventh. Hitting eighth, Blake and Pato in left. And the shortstop is Ty Barrango hitting ninth. Herman deals the first pitch of tonight's ball game, missing with a fastball outside at 86 miles per hour at 6:05 local time, 7:05 back home on the East Coast. 1-0 the count to Dino as he swings at the 1-0 pitch. It's a fly ball down the first base side out of play towards the Cajun Cooking Club. You can already smell the smoke meat coming.

0: Coming out of the Cajun Cooking Club, already looking forward to that fifth inning here with Jody Jones of our athletic department inside the booth with me for tonight's ball game. 1-1 count to Mijos as he swings through the fastball at 87 miles per hour, and the Chester Springs, Pennsylvania senior center fielder is behind the count 1-2, hitting 318 on the year with 5 home runs and 37 runs batted in. And the 1-2 is a changeup down and away, and it's 2 balls, 2 strikes the count to Dino. Andrew Herman, the grad student out of Kennesaw, Georgia, left-hander, 6-3 record, 88 innings pitched this season with a 4.19 earned run average. And the 2-2 is hit in the air once again, first base side, and that will reach the seats out of play, and the count stays 2-2 to the Coastal leadoff hitter. Mijos, 1-for-4 in last night's contest, hitting .488 when leading off an inning this season, .318 altogether his batting average heading into tonight's contest. The 2-2 is fouled away once again, a fastball on the outside part of the plate, a 6-pitch at bat thus far. And Mijos working the count as he leads off tonight's game. Barthel to follow and Mitchell to bat third tonight for the Chanticleers. Coastal just 1-for-9 in leadoff situations in last night's contest. Here's the 2-2 once again, and the fastball swung on and missed, down and away at 88 miles per hour. Mijos goes down on strikes, just as he did in last night's contest to lead off the top of the first, and there's one away for Coastal Carolina. Defensively tonight for Louisiana, Maddox Mandino in left, Noah Lewis plays center, and it's Donovan LaSalle in right field. Drew Markle at third base, Blaze Rodriguez is the shortstop. On the right side of the diamond, Owen Gault plays second, Lee Amade at first base, and Colt Brown behind home plate. First pitch to Barthel is a called strike over the inside corner, and the count is 0-1. Your WBTW Game Time weather report, 83 degrees, lots of sunshine here at the ballpark, and a bit of a breeze, says the American flag atop the flagpole in dead center field as Barthel, out in front of a changeup, flicks one to left field, charging in is Mandino. He makes the easy play and 2 quick outs here for Herman in the top of the first. It was a 7-pitch at bat for Mijos, who goes down on strikes. Barthel flies out on pitch number 2 of his AB, and there are 2 up and 2 down. It's fastball, curveball, changeup, left-hander, 86 to 88 miles per hour with the old number 1, and we'll mix in the breaking ball and again the changeup, which had Barthel out in front as he hit a blooper over towards the left side, caught by Mandino, and that'll bring up Walker Mitchell. And the Lexington, South Carolina native takes a first-pitch fastball inside. The Coastal junior third baseman steps to the plate, hitting .303 on the year. No home runs and 49 RBIs this season for Mitchell at third. Here's the 1-0, and Herman misses inside once again. And it's 2 balls and no strikes, the count here. Two and oh, the count to Mitchell as we play in the top of the first with 2 outs and no one on base. And this one inside, it's 3-0. Man, those first 2 pitches awfully close to being a called strike. Calling the balls and strikes tonight is home plate umpire Augustus Griffin. Ronnie Teague is down the first base side, Shaler Smith at second, and it's Adam Clark down the third baseline. The 3-1 fastball hits the inside corner once again. Check that, the 3-0 fastball hits the inside corner. Now 3-1, the count here to Mitchell. Herman works from the stretch with no one on base. He comes set, and now the 3-1 is swung on, popped up in the infield just in front of home plate, and it's the pitcher, Herman, now the third baseman, in foul ground, just literally 2 feet down the third baseline in foul territory. The call and the catch made by third baseman Drew Markle, and Coastal goes down 1-2-3. Here in the top of the first. No runs, no hits, no errors, and no one left on base. After one half inning of play tonight in Lafayette, Louisiana, it's Coastal nothing, and the Ragin' Cajuns coming to bat next on the Chanticleer Sports Network from Van Wagner.
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0: Cameron Flueke on the mound. He is making it what will be his fourth start since returning from injury as he matches up against a Louisiana lineup that features shortstop Blaze Rodriguez atop the order for Coach Matt Deggs, followed by the center fielder Noah Lewis. Playing first base and batting third is Lee Amade, the cleanup hitter, and doing the catching, Colt Brown. Drew Markle at third base will bat fifth. The right fielder is Donovan LaSalle. He bats sixth. Hitting seventh, Steven Spoleta, the DH. Batting eighth and playing second, Owen Gault. And hitting ninth, the left fielder, Maddox Mandino. Flueke deals the first pitch fastball, swung on and fouled to the backstop behind home plate. That's a 95-mile-an-hour fastball from Flueke. With an 0-2 record this season, 12 and two-thirds innings pitched, the right-handed junior at 6 foot 6 inches from Egg Harbor Township, New Jersey. And it's 0-1 here to Rodriguez as he hits 242 this season with no home runs, 16 RBIs. And missing upstairs with a breaking ball is Flueke. And it's one ball and one strike here to Rodriguez. The freshman out of Slidell, Louisiana, had a big night at the plate atop the order for the Ragin' Cajuns in the 7-2 win Thursday night. Now the 1-1 is a breaking ball. Ooh, just missed down and away. Off-speed pitch and Flueke behind the count. Two balls and one strike. The Diamond Dimensions here at Russo Park. 330 down the lines, 375 in the gaps, and 400 feet. Two straightaway center field. The 2-1 fastball swung on and fouled away down the first base side. And that clocked in at 96 once again from the Coastal righty. And that runs the count, two balls and two strikes. Your Under Armour uniform report for tonight's game. Coastal rocking the black tops and the clean white pants with the black piping, white letters and numbers outlined in teal. The black cap, the teal brim, and the teal C on top of the cap. The 2-2 is, a 2-2 pitch over the outside corner. Looked like a called third strike to me here from the Carolina Trust broadcast booth. Holy cannoli, here we go. Home plate umpire missed two against Walker Mitchell early in his at-bat, and Flueke had a called third strike right there. Instead, the count's 3-2, and the pitch is swung on, popped up, first base side. Mazan will give it a look, and that reaches the seats. Down the first baseline. Defensively tonight for the Chanticleers, Blagan Pato in left, Dean Mijos in center field, and Rex Watson in right, Walker Mitchell at third base, Ty Barranco the shortstop, Blake Barthel at second, Trace Mazan at first in his second start at first base this season with Domenico Tazzi behind the plate. It'll be another payoff pitch here from the righty Flueke, and the fastball is outside, ball four, and there's a leadoff walk to begin tonight's contest. Holy smokes. Man, this is going to be a long baseball game if we're not getting pitches like that on both sides of the aisle. And last night, Adam Clark was calling the balls and strikes. And listen, we try and give it to you objectively. What we see here, we've got a great vision of home plate in the strike zone. And my colleague Jay Walker does the play-by-play for the Louisiana Ragin' Cajuns. We were talking last night after the game, and we were trying to figure out where Adam Clark's strike zone was at, and already there's been four pitches where we look next to one another as we've got the glass panel separating the two radio booths, and we're just shaking our head, you know, horizontally saying, man, oh man. Again, Mitchell had a 3-0 count, probably two strikes that were right around the zone, and Flueke had a punch out instead of a leadoff walk to begin the outing. And there's a 1-0 pitch for a strike over the outside corner to the center fielder, Noah Lewis. Lewis, another freshman for Coach Deggs out of Baton Rouge, Louisiana. And the center fielder is hitting .299 on the year with one homer and 15 runs batted in. And we'll check on Rodriguez. He picked up 2 stolen bases in last night's contest, 15 stolen bases on 22 attempts. Rodriguez and Lewis, just a pest for the Coastal pitching staff last night. They went a combined 5-for-9 with 5 runs scored. As the runner goes, the pitch and the throw to second is in time. Domenico Tozzi puts it right on the bag. Barthel tags out Rodriguez, and there's one away here in the Louisiana first. Great effort by Tozzi. I mean, that ball had to be on the bag for him to get Rodriguez, and he threw it right at second base, and all Barthel had to do was make the catch, drop the glove right on the attempted base stealer, and Rodriguez is caught stealing for the first out of the inning. And now the 1-2 to Lewis is swung on and missed. A 97-mile-an-hour fastball over the inside corner. Strike 3, Flukie with a strikeout, a runner caught stealing. Pitcher-catcher battery working in unison here in the bottom of the first. Now 2 outs and no one on base for the first baseman, Lee Amade. Amade, the senior out of Gonzales, Louisiana, hitting .311 on the year, left-handed hitter with 4 home runs and 42 RBIs on the year. So 2 outs, no one on base, and Amade takes a strike on a breaking ball from Flukie as the Coastal righty gets ahead 0-1 on the Louisiana first baseman. 1-for-3 last night with 2 RBIs, a walk, and a run scored for Amade. And it'll be an 0-1 pitch here from Flukie out of the windup, and the breaking ball runs low and inside to the left-handed hitter. And the count is 1-1. You almost get a sense that you feel the vibes from up here in the Carolina Trust broadcast booth that Flukie looks a bit more poised tonight. I know early returns, obviously, than what we saw, you know, through his first 3 starts, missing with the curveball up and in. And it's now 2-1 the count to Amade. Last time Louisiana qualified for the NCAA regionals was in 2024, and Amade was an all-college station regional performer out there at Texas A&M. As the 2-1 is fouled away, third base side, on a 96-mile-an-hour fastball from the Coastal righty, and that runs the count to 2 balls and 2 strikes. 2 outs, bottom of the first, a leadoff walk, runner caught stealing, and then a strikeout has Flukie in position to face the minimum, just as Andrew Herman retired the side in order in the top of the first. And out of the windup, here comes the 2-2 pitch. Fastball hit the other way, and that line shot will drift foul down the third baseline. Left-handed hitter, ball going towards the left side, naturally will slice, sort of like Jody Jones's tee shot at Hackler, slicing and dicing. Just off the bat, looks good. Next thing you know, into the woods, and we're going for the ball, scooper. 2 balls and 2 strikes the count here. And a tough first inning for Flukie as he winds. And the pitch, breaking ball hit the other way, but right at Walker Mitchell. The breaking ball right to the glove of the Coastal third baseman. Flukie will face the minimum here in the bottom of the first with no runs, no hits, no errors, and no one left on base. At the end of 1 tonight at Russo Park, Lafayette, Louisiana, or scoreless on the Chanticleer Sports Network from Van Wagner.
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0: Top of the second, and it's 4-5 and 6 due up for the Shans. Rex Watson, Trace Mazan, and Domenico Tazzi to bat against the left-hander, Andrew Herman. And Herman worked through a 1-2-3 first inning, struck out Mijos, a fly out to left, and then a foul out off the bat of Walker Mitchell over to the third baseman, Drew Markle. First pitch breaking ball runs up and in to Watson. The Shontosaurus Rex in right field is hitting .284 this year and leads the club with 12 home runs and 60 RBIs. 1-0 pitch now from Herman as he kicks, and the breaking ball this time lands for a strike, and it's 1-1 the count. Hey, if you'd like to reach out to us here in the Carolina Trust broadcast booth tonight, shoot me a text at 843-839-9950 and tell me where you're at, how you're taking in the ball game tonight, whether that be on Rock 107.1 in and around the Grand Strand as Watson lifts a fly ball into shallow center field. On the 1-1 pitch, it's the shortstop, Blaze Rodriguez, out into the outfield turf. And he makes the play, an easy out, as Watson is retired on three pitches. Here to begin the top of the second. That's 17 pitches thrown so far here for Herman. Flukie threw 18 pitches to get out of the first inning of work with a zero on the scoreboard. One away here for the first baseman, Trace Mazan. The Atlantis native, his sixth start since returning from the six-week injury. The junior has a .340 average this year, four home runs and 23 runs batted in. And the first pitch from Herman is swung on, popped up foul back behind home plate, and the count is 0-1. Once again, 843-839-9950. Let me know how you're taking in today's ball game, whether through our iHeart partners on the Grand Strand at Rock 107.1 or tuned in from sea to shining sea on the Chanticleer mobile app. From Northern California back home to Conway and everywhere in between, happy to have you here for tonight's ball game between the Shants and the Louisiana Ragin' Cajuns. 0-1 the count here to Mazan. He was 0-for-4 in last night's contest, has hit safely in 22 of the 24 starts he has made this season. Herman has retired the first four Coastal hitters he has faced in the early going, and once again it'll be an 0-1 pitch here to Mazan, and the changeup is grounded off the end of the bat, pulled foul along the third base side near the associate head coach and third base coach Chad Oxendine. Matt Schilling, the first base coach, once again for tonight's game. 0-2 the count here to Mazan. It's been a late arriving crowd here at the ballpark, but packing up and should be a near full house as we head through this Friday night. And the 0-2 is swung on, popped up in the infield. Once again, foul territory. It's Drew Markle, the third baseman, right in front of the Louisiana dugout. He makes the two-handed catch and two quick outs in the inning for Herman, who has now sat down five in a row to begin tonight's ball game. That was an 89-mile-an-hour fastball. Seems like Coastal just a little underneath some of these pitches. We've seen now four pop-ups in the last four at-bats to go along with the Mijos strikeout to begin tonight's ball game. So two outs, no one on base, and here comes the catcher, Domenico Tazzi, the Camp Hill, Pennsylvania sophomore, making his 24th start of the year behind home plate, hitting just .181 on the year, has three homers and 11 RBIs. He takes the first pitch fastball, low and inside. Outside of Barthel and Watson, a right-handed hitting heavy lineup tonight assembled by Coach Snall. The numbers for the right-handed hitters just that much different than what the left-handers have been able to do against the left-hander Andrew Herman, who drops in a strike on a breaking ball over the outside corner. And it's 1-1 the count now to Tazzi. We're at the top of the second, and there's no score between the Shants and Cajuns. And the 1-1 is a breaking ball that drops in once again, slips it through the back door, does Herman. And the count runs to a ball and two strikes for the Coastal catcher. Here comes the 1-2, and the fastball runs up and away to Tazzi. Last start was against the Citadel on Tuesday night, and of course, Tazzi hit the game-winning home run to break the tie in the top of the seventh to lead off the inning in the bottom of the seventh, I should say. As the 2-2 floats outside, 3 balls and 2 strikes. The count now to the Coastal catcher. That was a solo home run in the bottom of the seventh to break the 3-3 tie. Coastal would add one more in the inning to secure the 5-3 win on Tuesday night back at home. Now the 3-2 is swung on and tipped foul back behind home plate. Another off-speed pitch thrown there to Tazi as he works the count 3-2. And this will be the seventh pitch of the at-bat, forthcoming from Andrew Herman, who has now thrown 26 pitches through an inning and two-thirds. And the payoff pitch is inside, and that'll actually run in on Tazi. He's going to be hit by pitch, and that secures the first base runner of today's ball game for the Chanticleers. A two-out hit batter puts Tazi aboard at first base for the DH out of Jacksonville, Florida, in Jordan Taylor. Taylor, the Stetson transfer, serving as the DH in tonight's game, making his 37th start as he bats with two outs in the second and a first-pitch breaking ball way out in front. Swings over top of the 77-mile-an-hour off-speed pitch there from Herman as he falls behind the count 0-1. He was guessing dead red right there, and if he gets it, man, that ball may have cleared the pine trees in left field. Here's the 0-1, and it's a fastball low. 88 miles an hour with the fastball, so a tad above the average. He's typically 86 to 88. He's hit 89 once so far, topping out tonight in the early going. Tazi leads from first in the 1-1 breaking ball. Another off-speed pitch out in front is Taylor. Ball and two strikes. Now the count to the Coastal DH. Making his first start since April 25th against Texas State, was 0-for-1 with a strikeout and a pinch hit opportunity last night. And the 1-2 is in the dirt. Tazi's going to try and take second base. The ball squirts away from the catcher, Brown, and Tazi's safe at second. Good dirt read by the Coastal catcher as the ball bounced a couple of feet away from Colt Brown down the first baseline. And an aggressive base running play there puts our first runner in scoring position this series. Coastal did not put a runner at second throughout the entirety of last night's ball game, 2 runs on 3 hits altogether. Now with a runner on second, it'll be a 2-2 pitch from Herman, and the breaking ball is swung on and missed. Taylor out in front. Herman picks up his second strikeout of the night, and Coastal held scoreless to close out the top of the second. No runs, no hits, no errors, and 1 runner left on base. We're still scoreless here in Lafayette, Louisiana. This is Coastal Baseball from Van Wagner.
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0: All right, we go to the home half of the second, and there is no score between the Shants and the Raging Cajuns. Andrew Herman hits it. Domenico Tazi with 2 outs and a 3-2 count. He advances to second in a wild pitch, but strikes out Jordan Taylor. Now 2 strikeouts through 2 scoreless innings for Herman. And it's hard to believe that Coastal did not have a runner in scoring position throughout the entirety of last night's ballgame. It was a 2-run home run for Blake Barthel that put the Shants on the board in the top of the seventh. Jackson Weiner had the only hit for the Chanticleers through 6 shutout from Cody Bash. And in fact, he retired 12 hitters in a row. And then it was a hit by pitch with 1 out to Walker Mitchell. Barthel hit the homer. Mijos recorded the 3rd hit of the ballgame with 2 outs in the 8th in last night's contest. It was 10 strikeouts for the Cajun pitchers one walk and two hit batters. Here's Cameron Flueke back out on the rubber as he toes the rubber from the first base side, matching up with the catcher Colt Brown. And the first pitch fastball is a strike over the outside corner, and it's 0-1 the count. That's a 95-mile-an-hour fastball there from the 6'6 righty to Colt Brown, the freshman out of Sungin, Texas. And he's batting .324 on the year, has five homers and 42 RBIs. And the 0-1 is hit in the air towards left field. Moving towards the line is Pato. He'll run at a distance and real estate as the ball bounces into the Louisiana bullpen. Out in front of that fastball at 94, Brown tried to anticipate getting the old number one just a tad out in front. As the ball player park plays fairly big, moving through the gaps and into dead center field, foul territory shortens up considerably as you head down the lines towards the 330 sign in both right and left field. 0-2 the count to Brown. He was 1-for-4 last night with an RBI in the cleanup spot and doing the catching once again tonight. The 0-2 is a little outside at 97 miles per hour. And awfully close. Another two-strike pitch that looked like it could have went either way. I'll take a pick at some of the TrackMan information and data as we roll through tonight's ball game. The 1-2 breaking ball out in front. Brown hits a lazy fly ball over to left field. There's Blake and Pato, and it's Dean Mijos who makes the call and the catch at the last moment. I'm not sure Pato saw that off the bat, and Mijos was there behind him, and I think he kind of got a little worried that Pato didn't see the baseball, and the center fielder has the decision rights out there to take any ball he can get and call. Pato backs off. Mijos makes the play, and there's one away to begin the second. That'll bring up the third baseman, Drew Markle. Markle out of Katy, Texas, at third base, hitting .262 on the year, five homers, 37 RBIs, and a breaking ball is swung on and missed. And the finish right there from Flueke knew once he released that baseball that it had some great 12-6 type movement, top to bottom, falling off the ledge of the table. A good old curveball that we've been used to seeing here from the Chanticleer right-hander. The 0-1, another breaking ball, spins it in for a strike. And really, those last two curveballs, maybe his best two curveballs that we have seen now in four starts since returning from injury. That's a pitch that he struggled with in terms of the feel in his first three starts after coming back from that eight-week rib injury. As the 0-2 curveball is grounded foul off the bat of Markle. He had a three-game hit streak snapped last night when he was 0-for-3 at the plate, did walk and scored a run, also struck out in last night's contest. It'll be an 0-2 offering as the shadows start to creep over in front of home plate, and the 3-2 little jam shot over to Trace Mazan. He fields it with two hands and steps on the bag himself. Mazan gets his first opportunity of the night, and he's sure handed to make the play on a soft ground out. Man, that was a jam shot. That would have splintered a wooden baseball bat into a million pieces. And nice soft contact here for Flueke. With two outs now in the inning, no one on base for the right fielder, Donovan LaSalle. LaSalle, the Lake Charles, Louisiana junior, batting .214 on the year. He has eight homers, which is good for the team lead. 31 RBIs, and the first pitch fastball is swung on and missed. A 96-mile-an-hour fastball, and Flueke has thrown first pitch strikes to five of the six batters he has faced so far tonight, and it's 0-1 the count here to LaSalle in right field. Bottom of the second, and there's no score between Coastal and Louisiana. The 0-1 fastball swung on and missed. Another 95-mile-an-hour heater there from Flueke, and quickly ahead, nothing in two for the Chanticleer junior. About two dozen scouts, once again, situated behind home plate, eyeing every pitch that Flueke has thrown so far tonight. The 0-2 swung on and fouled to the backstop. Comes right back with the old number one, clocked in at 96 miles per hour on the radar gun. And it keeps the count nothing and two here on LaSalle. Pretty good night at the plate last night. He had that bloop double inside the first base line that capped a big three-run inning for the Ragin' Cajuns, went 2-for-2 with three RBIs in last night's win. Now the 0-2 once again, and the breaking ball, is over the outside part of the plate, maybe a little off the dish, And it's a ball and two strikes. Man, Flukie thought he had a called third strike right there as he was walking three steps towards the first base dugout and had to moonwalk his way back to the all-synthetic turf pitcher's mound here at Russo Park. The 1-2 breaking ball fouled away, and that keeps things at one ball and two strikes the count. I'll try to get a feel for the strike zone so far tonight. Flukie has thrown over 30 pitches, as has Herman, and I'm just as clueless as I was when the first pitch of today's ball game was thrown as we play here in the bottom of the second. Another 1-2 offering from the righty, and the pitch is swung on, fouled away, and a good at-bat here from LaSalle. Even if he doesn't win the battle necessarily, well, he's able to elevate the pitch count early in tonight's ball game for Flukie, of course. We'll extend him a little further here tonight. The hope is you can get him 4, 5, potentially 6 innings, and we'll likely see Darren Horn to follow Flukie once his night is through against the Cajuns. And now the 1-2 once again is swung on and fouled back. Ball and two strikes once again here to LaSalle. Lake Charles, Louisiana. Landed at their regional airport one time with the Coastal Carolina football team in October of 2016 because the runway in Lamar in Beaumont, Texas, was being repaved. So we landed in Lake Charles and then had to bus it over to Beaumont as the 1-2 rides a little upstairs. And then it was an Alex Scarce pick six with the chance from behind to start the third quarter on the first possession for Lamar that helped turn that game around, and Coastal went on to pick up the win on the football field. The 2-2 breaking ball swung out and missed, and Flukie picks up his second strikeout of the night. Nice put away breaking ball there from the Coastal righty. Two strikeouts and has sat down the last five after a leadoff walk to begin tonight's ball game for the Coastal right-hander. We've played two tonight here at Russo Park. They call it the Teague, and there is no score between the Shants and the Ragin' Cajuns of Louisiana right here on the Chanticleer Sports Network from Van Wagner.
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0: Blake and Pato offers at the first pitch. It's a screaming line drive, but foul down the third baseline as we begin the top of the third from the Carolina Trust broadcast booth. Our friends at Carolina Trust have 7 convenient branch locations along the Grand Strand and throughout the PD to serve you. Pato gets the start tonight in left field behind the count 0-1. The sophomore from Haymarket, Virginia. He takes a backdoor breaking ball and the count nothing and two as Herman gets ahead on the Coastal left fielder. Pato batting just 188 on the year, 4 home runs and 16 RBIs for the Chanticleer sophomore. Here comes the 0-2, and the fastball rides upstairs. Herman, with a 1-2 count now, has thrown 35 pitches through 2 innings, has yet to allow a hit, has struck out 2 with 1 hit batter, the only base runner for the Shants here early in tonight's ball game. Now the 1-2 is in the dirt, down and away. Two balls and two strikes, the count. So Coastal went just 1-for-9 when leading off an inning in last night's contest. On the flip side of things, 5 leadoff hitters and 8 tries reached base for the Cajuns, and 4 of those 5 leadoff hitters ended up scoring runs in the 7-2 win. Now the 2-2, and it's a called third strike over the outside corner, kind of a check swing from Pato. He'll be called out on strikes. I think he did check his swing, but nonetheless, it looked like home plate umpire Augustus Griffin was set on the punch out, and that was another curveball over the outside part of the plate. Pato goes down looking, and the third strikeout of the night for Andrew Herman, the left-hander. He works from the third base side of the rubber out of the stretch with no one on base, and that'll bring up the Coastal Carolina senior shortstop, Ty Barango. Tybo steps to the plate with a 250 average on the year. He takes the first pitch low and inside. The San Mateo, California native has 1 home run and 21 runs batted in this season. Markle behind the bag, but on the line at third base. They play Barango pretty much straight away around the outfield left to right as he takes the fastball inside. 2 balls and no strikes to count. Man, that pitch looked awfully close to being in the zone. To the benefit of Tybo, nonetheless, ahead of the count and a good hitter's count at 2-0. And here's the pitch from Herman, and the fastball missing. Ooh, fastball over the outside corner, and that's a called strike. 2-1 the count here to the Coastal senior shortstop, batting right-handed. It'll be Dean Mijos to top the order, due up next. From the belt, the 2-1 is a fastball, same spot, same call from the home plate umpire. From a 2-0 count, Herman works back into the at-bat, 2 balls and 2 strikes. Coastal with a 9-13-1 record all-time against the Louisiana Ragin' Cajuns. Tonight, the 24th meeting between these two clubs. Now the 2-2 is swung on and fouled away. Chanticleers split their first ever series back in Conway all the way back in 2017. Fell 1-0, picked up a 9-8 bounce back win, and tied 7-7 in the rubber game. That'll be a 2-2 offering here to Ty Barango, the Chanticleer shortstop. The pitch from Herman is a breaking ball outside, and it's 3-2 the count. Awfully close, I'll say that once again. Could have went either way, at least that's the agreement here in the Carolina Trust broadcast booth, or whatever they call their booth next to us. The 3-2. Breaking ball there is a called third strike, and Barango goes down looking. Back-to-back strikeouts for Herman. Pato punched out. Barango called out on strikes. And there are 2 outs in the inning, 4 strikeouts on the night for the Louisiana left-hander. Through 2 2/3 as we head back to the top of the order in center fielder Dean Mijos. Back in 2023, the Chanticleers and Cajuns met 3 times in the Sunbelt Conference tournament. The Shots picked up game 1 in a 6-3 contest. And then it was the Blake Marshall doubleheader where the left-handed reliever for Louisiana pitched 4 innings in game 1 in relief and then pitched 4-plus innings in game 2 as Dino pops up the 1-0 pitch. To the right side is going to be an easy play for the first baseman, Amade. He's there to make the catch. And another 1-2-3 inning for Andrew Herman. 3 shutout for the left-handed grad student out of Kennesaw, Georgia. Second 1-2-3 inning of the ball game. And as we head to the home half of the third, we are still scoreless on the Chanticleer Sports Network from Van Wagner.
13: It's the finals. 10 seconds left in the second half, down by 2. 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

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Steven Spoleta will lead things off. Left-handed hitter against Flukey, and there's a first-pitch strike over the outside corner. A 94-mile-an-hour fastball from the Coastal righty. And Spoleta behind the count 0-1. The junior hitting 264 as the DH this year. Four home runs with 29 RBIs. Here's the 0-1. Fastball fouled away. Another 94-mile-an-hour fastball over the outside corner. And quickly, Spoleta, the junior at Amandaville, Louisiana. Behind the count, nothing and two. Mississippi State transfer was 0-4 in last night's contest. Flukey quickly ahead with an 0-2 count. And from the windup, the righty deals. Pitch hit down the line and past the diving Walker Mitchell. And down the third base side, it'll be a base hit as Pato gets to the ball quickly into the cutoff man Barango. First hit of tonight's ball game comes off Cameron Flukey in the bottom of the third. A Steven Spoleta leadoff base hit. And Louisiana has put their leadoff hitter on base now two times in three tries after the leadoff walk to Blaze Rodriguez, though he was caught stealing at second. Back in the first. So 5-for-8. Now 7-for-11 in putting their leadoff hitters on base over the weekend series for the Cajuns. They were 4-for-14 with runners in scoring position last night. And that's good for a 286 average. First pitch to Owen Galt, the sophomore. He squared to bunt, pulled back, and took the pitch down low. Now a hitter's conference has been called by Louisiana head coach Matt Deggs. He's in his sixth season at the helm of this Ragin' Cajun baseball program. Was awarded the job following the tragic passing of longtime coach Tony Robichaud, who has his number 36 retired on the back wall here at the Teague, along with maybe a familiar name to baseball fans, Ron Guidry, the Louisiana Lightning for the New York Yankees. And they recently retired number 21 as Galt puts the bunt foul down the first base side. The 21 number was retired earlier this year and just a couple of weeks back on May 2nd, which was worn once by Jonathan Lucroy. They retired his number in Louisiana's game against Georgia State back on May 2nd. Lucroy, third player, and the pickoff attempt nearly hit was airmailed by Flukey. Good job by Mazan to come off the bag and catch the baseball to prevent it from going down the first baseline with a 1-1 count here to Galt. The sophomore out of Lake Charles creeping in at third is Mitchell, and the pitch is swung on and missed. He pulled the bat head back and then swung through a 95-mile-an-hour fastball. The count 1-2. After the leadoff single the other way off the bat of Spoleta down the left field line. So Lucroy, the late Tony Robichaud, and former New York Yankee standout Cy Young Award winner Ron Guidry. The 1-2. Breaking ball. Oof, missed a little up. Man, oh man. Two balls and two strikes to count here to Galt. The sophomore right-handed hitter has a 2.14 average this year with one home run and four RBIs, making just his fifth start of the season, but has come on late for Coach Deggs. Had two hits and four at-bats last night. He homered with two hits in the Sunday finale at Appalachian State. 2-2, tipped foul on the off-speed pitch there from the Coastal right-hander, and the count stays 2-2, even with Spoleta at first base, not a big base-running threat. He does have 8 stolen bases on 15 attempts. And maybe you're getting moving here to try and stay out of a potential double play ball, but Galt has pretty good speed at home plate. Flukey from the set, and the 2-2 is a called third strike over the outside corner. Galt is caught looking on the breaking ball, and Flukey now has 3 strikeouts through 2 1/3. With one away and a runner on first, that'll bring up the number 9 hitter and left fielder, Maddox Mandino. Mandino, the junior out of Minden, Louisiana, bats left-handed, and he has a

0: .24 average entering tonight's ball game. No home runs and 13 RBIs. First pitch from Flukie is a breaking ball that lands for a strike over the inside corner. Luke Roy played here at Louisiana from 2005 to 2007. Had a .356 career batting average. Leads Louisiana in program history with 54 doubles, 184 RBIs. As the 0-1 is in there for a strike. Trying to lay down the bunt was Mandino. Bunted through the baseball at 95 miles per hour. And that runs the count to nothing and two here for the Coastal righty. He had 35 career home runs. Selected in the third round of the 2007 Major League Baseball draft by the Milwaukee Brewers. And the 0-2 is swung on and missed. A 95 mile an hour fastball. He beats Mandino over the outside corner. I mean, just completely overmatched with that pitch. Buzzing the knees on the black over the outside part of the plate. Mandino just kind of waved at that pitch and said, thank you, may I have another. We'll see you in a couple of innings for his next at-bat. Back-to-back strikeouts for Flukie. Now four for the Coastal righty as we head back to the top of the order with two outs. That'll bring up the freshman shortstop, Blaze Rodriguez. He takes a first-pitch breaking ball for a strike at 84 mile-an-hour off-speed pitch there from the Coastal righty. And 0-1 the count. A lot of first-pitch strikes tonight as he heads through the order a second time as we play with two outs in the bottom of the third. Steven Spallitta at first, the only hit in tonight's game when he led off the inning with a single the other way. Off-speed pitch this time over the inside corner for strike two. And Rodriguez falls behind the count. Once again, no balls and two strikes. Man, Flukie now looks like he's in form, mid-season form. You know, just his fifth start of the year and his fourth coming back from injury after the opening day five-inning performance. The 0-2 is popped up into right field, moving towards the corner. With room is Rex Watson. He's there, continuing to drift towards the foul line and will make the play for the final out of the inning. Cameron Flukie works around a one-out base hit. Nothing doing for Louisiana as we close out the bottom of the third. There's still no score on the Chanticleer Sports Network from Van Wagner.
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0: 2-3-4 for Coastal Carolina, due up in the top of the fourth with no score, no runs, no hits, no errors for the Chanticleers through three complete in tonight's ball game. They've left one runner on base, no runs, one hit, no errors, and one left on base for Louisiana. First pitch down and away to the Coastal left-handed hitting second baseman, Blake Barthel, out of Allentown, Pennsylvania. Flew out to shallow left his first time up, and he swings through the 1-0 fastball at 85 miles per hour from Andrew Herman. And that runs the count to a ball and two strikes. Barthel with the two-out, or rather the two-run home run last night, now has 10 games with multiple RBIs this season as he takes the 1-1 pitch. I'm not sure where that one was. Maybe a little outside, maybe a little up. 2-1 here to Barthel. Coastal has yet to pick up a hit in tonight's game with a 2-1 breaking ball landing for a strike over the inside corner. And it's 2-2 the count. Mitchell due up next, and it'll be Rex Watson due up third here in the top of the fourth. The 2-2 pitch is up and in to the Coastal second baseman. Full count here for the Shots. And the Coastal second baseman, Blake Barthel. Here comes the payoff pitch from Herman, and the pitch is coming back towards us in the Carolina Trust broadcast booth. I want to say the last time we were here, a few years back, there were two owls that were nesting just to our upper left-hand corner under the overhang, and one of them had fallen in the middle of the ball game. Here's the payoff pitch, and that's up and away, ball four. And the first time in four tries here in tonight's contest, the Chanticleers have a leadoff runner and hitter on base. It comes via the walk. So a hit batter and a leadoff walk, the only two base runners for the Shots as we play in the fourth. It was a two-out hit by pitch and a 3-2 count to Domenico Tozzi in the second. And now with Walker Mitchell at the plate, we'll see what Coach Nall opts to do here. Mitchell handles the bat well, and he's going to put the bunt down. The third base side is going to be a tough play for Herman. The low throw and picked up beautifully by the second baseman, Owen Gault. It was a low throw on a short hop. Gault, the second baseman, had to come from his position to cover the bag and makes a beautiful pick to save a potential throwing error there by Herman, which would have allowed, of course, Coastal to put two runners on with no one out for Rex Watson. Nonetheless, Mitchell lays down the sacrifice bunt, dead in the ball beautifully. It was a long run for Herman, and that's going to bring out the catcher, Colt Brown, giving him a moment to collect himself after hurrying off the mound. He had to literally run all the way to the third base line, and then the left-hander had to make a complete turn with his body, and it was a short hop throw and a heck of an effort. Now, again, you're playing on synthetic turf, so the hops are going to be, you know, clean to you, and it's much easier to pick a baseball off the synthetic turf than maybe the dirt, you know, that we have, such as at Springsbrook Stadium. So nonetheless, there's a runner in scoring position with one out for Rex Watson, who takes a big old swing and a miss on the first pitch fastball from Andrew Herman. Barthel with a leadoff walk, the sacrifice bunt by Mitchell, the 65th sacrifice bunt this season for the Chanticleers, and that's good for first in all the college baseball. Here's the 0-1, and the breaking ball swung on and missed. Down and away once again for Herman. And that was the scouting report, down and away to the lefties. And if you lay off that pitch, you're going to get one to hit later on in the at-bat. Well, Watson swings through the 0-1 off-speed pitch. And now nothing in two. Herman deals. The breaking ball hit up the middle. And playing him perfectly is the shortstop, Blaze Rodriguez. He was behind second base. Fielded the baseball on the right side of the diamond. Prevents a base hit from sneaking through the middle, which would have allowed a run to score. Watson is retired on a nice play by the freshman shortstop. And that's about the fourth time now this weekend where Louisiana has played Coastal perfectly from an alignment position. And on the shift, now Rodriguez was cheating over towards second base to try and keep Blake Barthel close to second on the lead. So the ball naturally took him to his glove side and his left side to make the play. So now with two outs in the inning, that'll bring up Trace Mazan. And he takes a first pitch curveball for a strike over the inside corner. Two outs, runner on third. First runner to occupy third base this weekend for the Shots. We're playing in the top of the fourth with two outs. Mazan lines the 0-1 pitch down the left field line, and that'll get down. One hop the wall. Run scores from third. Mazan heads to second. It's an RBI double with two outs for the Coastal first baseman. And his sixth start since returning from injury, his first hit of the weekend, comes with a big two-out RBI, his 12th two-out RBI this season. And for the first time here this weekend, we can say, Shots up. It's 1-0 here in the top of the fourth. Herman hung the breaking ball, and Mazan rips the RBI double, his ninth of